0: All right, brothers and sisters, played that Thorns of Life, the kind of psychedelic thing, and then followed it up with some ZZ Top inspired Broke Down on the Brazos.
1: Yes, sir.
2: It's just a cool damn name. Isn't
1: it? It's a great name. Great opening track for By a Thread and Jürgen's first album with

0: band, and this was a group composition, which is really, really nice. And we got some Billy Gibbons, and man, you just got to flat out love this song.
1: Or a God to lick in it is just immediately grabbed hold of me.
2: That's fantastic, too. Well, guys, let's we're going to close this show out, and we're going to be coming back next show with a big surprise, part two of this amazing show.
1: It takes, when you got a mule, it takes a jack to...
0: I don't know where you're going. Well, I don't want to go there.
1: Well, I was thinking on the ride in today is we know about the Queen of Soul and the Kings, Albert B.B. and Freddie, but there's only one Jack. So we'll leave y'all with that and eat a piece for a piece, and y'all tune in for part two of April 26, 2019 at the Lakers Coliseum. Love y'all.
2: Anytime, come to the big house. Be kind to one another. We'll see you down there.
1: Scott always coming.

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1: 100.9 The Creek, the sound and soul of Central Georgia. Welcome into 8 to Late, coming your way this Friday. Actually, I should say this first Friday of October. And boy, a lot going on in downtown Macon tonight, including lots of live music, food, art, and much, much more. We'll tell you all about it coming up here in just a couple of minutes. Right now, we're going to hear from Larry John Wilson. This is the Ohoopee River Bottom Land. It's 8 to Late.
2: South Georgia, there's a river called the Ohoopee River, and my people have been living down there, making love and war and babies and liquor for about 285-90 years. And in the meantime, they've corrupted Ohoopee to become the Hoopee.

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0: 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That was Presley Hale with a brand new one. That's called Mountain Daughter. Before that, I mentioned Halloween-themed activities coming to Middle Georgia. We'll put this on your calendar. October 23rd, Macon Little Theater kicks off their next Macon Little Theater After Dark production. And this one is a bang, folks. For Halloween, it's a special presentation of Evil Dead the Musical. Now, you heard that right. Evil Dead, the film franchise from Bruce Campbell and Sam Raimi. Imagine it as a stage musical with lots of blood, but lots of laughter and songs as well. Sounds intriguing. I'm going to go check it out, and I tell you, you got to go see it. You can pick up tickets now over at MaconLittleTheater.org. Again, it's running October 23rd through November 1st, Macon Little Theater. Check their website for tickets and times.
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100.9 The Creek, the sound and soul of Central Georgia. We just heard the Jayhawks with a new one. That's Keeping Our Heads Above Water. From a new one now to a classic, this guy spawned an entire new appreciation for the harmonica. I'm talking about the great Little Walter. Let's get into his signature. This is My Baby.

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We just heard Adeem, the artist with Middle of a Heart. Up next, we're going to hear from Sam Morrow. 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

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We just heard the Jamestown Revival with Midnight Hour. Up next, we're going to hear new music from singer-songwriter Riley Downing from Holt, Missouri. He's got a brand new album out titled Landfill Poetry, and he's gearing up for big things, including touring all around the United States and into Canada. Right now, we're going to hear the title track from that. It's Riley Downing with Landfill Poetry.

0: 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We'll be right back in here on the sound and soul of Central Georgia. 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

100.9 The Creek, the sound and soul of Central Georgia. That was Richard Betts, a.k.a. Dickie Betts, with Long Time Gone. That comes off his debut solo album, Highway Call, from the Capricorn Records catalog, recorded here in downtown Macon at Capricorn Sound Studios. Speaking of Capricorn, pop in there Friday, Saturday, or Sunday mornings at 10 a.m. Take the studio tour, walk the hallways, the control rooms, the tracking rooms, where some of the greatest albums of all time were made. I'm telling you, if you've never been in there,

It is a trippy experience to go back into historic Studio A. For more info and tickets, head over to capricorn.mercer.edu. Right now, we're going to kick off the 9 o'clock hour with Joshua Ray Walker. This is Dumpster Diving on 8 to 8. When dumpster-

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That was Shovels and Rope with Birmingham. Up next, we're going to hear new music from Eddie Ninevolt. This comes off his upcoming album, Down Here, due out on November 6th. You can pre-order it now through Bandcamp or, of course, eddieninevolt.com. 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

0: 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That's called Blowing Up. 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

0: 100.9 The Creek, the deeper the roots, the better the music. How about a new one from Vincent Neil Emerson? That's Time of the Rambler off his new album, The Golden Crystal Kingdom. From one Texas boy to another, let's move on with a classic, classic, classic from Waylon Jennings. Taking us out to Lucanbaugh, Texas, and back to the basics of love.
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100.9 The Creek, the sound and soul of Central Georgia. That was Paul Simon with Kodachrome. Before that, we heard Slow Ride from Foghat, a band often in the Southern rock conversation, although they're from jolly old England. You can't get much further geographically from the South than England. But yeah, I guess it's the bottleneck slide, the song compositions. It's, we'll call it Southern Procs or Southern Rock adjacent. Anyway, let's keep rolling on with new music from singer-songwriter Frank Mostra. This is called Hanging On.

0: 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How about a new one there from Frank Mostra? That's called Hanging On. 8 till 8 is going to hang on after the break and get you back to rocking. And we're going to get you back to rocking 80s style because I've got some news as it pertains to 80s hair metal right here in Macon coming up right after these messages. It's 8 till 8 this Friday on 100.9 The Creek.
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1: It's like Disneyland for poor people. They got a Ferris wheel, bumper boats, bands you thought were dead. Last year, they had the world's tallest midget. 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

100.9 The Creek, the sound and soul of Central Georgia. We just heard Motley Crue with Too Young to Fall in Love, thrown back to 1983-84, Shout at the Devil. And I mentioned a few minutes ago that we would have some 80s metal in here. And the reason being is because we can announce Great White Lion Snake is coming back to Macon. They're going to be here on Friday, October 23rd at Society Garden. But wait, there's more. In addition to all of the hits and anthems and headbangers, they're going to have a selection of songs from your favorite 80s horror movies. That's right. Think Nightmare on Elm Street, Friday the 13th, Maximum Overdrive, and tons more. So remember those soundtracks and brush up, because it's going to be a special night of thrills and chills with Great White Lion Snake again, Friday, October 23rd, Society Garden. Head over to their website for tickets. Right now, we're going to kick off the 10 o'clock hour with Danielle Nicole in a number called Save Me.

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We just heard Jeremy Albino with Hard Time. Moving on, let's hear new music from Billy Strings. Here's a number called 7 Weeks in County. 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

0: 100.9 The Creek, the sound and soul of Central Georgia. We just heard Billy Strings with a new one that's called 7 Weeks in County. 8 till 8 continues on after the break. You're listening to the sound and soul of Central Georgia. Keep it locked right here to 100.9 The Creek.
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100.9 The Creek, the sound and soul of Central Georgia. We just heard Ian Noe with the Heidelberg Fisherman's Ball. Up next on 8 to Late, let's hear from Taj Mahal. This is She Caught the Katie and Left Me a Mule to Ride.

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That's Blind Melon with Change, from a 90s classic now to a brand spanking new number. Let's hear from Sierra Farrell. This is a number called Trying to Love You.

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6: 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I'm Tracy Rivas. I am Yuchi in Muscogee Creek and of the Wolf Clan from the Polecat Ceremonial Ground. 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

100.9 The Creek, the sun and soul of Central Georgia. Welcome back into 8 to Late, coming your way this first Friday of October. 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

reflections right center, playful stares. And what of me? Where could I stop? I wasn't sure. I only wanted to see her. And when I did, it didn't last. The Spanish look.

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That was My Morning Jacket with I'm Amazed. Let's bring it into the present now with new music from Sunvolt. This is called The Serenade Song here on 8 till 8.

0: From his new album, Sound Signal Serenades, that's Sun Volt with Serenade Song. 8 to Late continues on after the break. You're listening to 100.9 The Creek, a.k.a. the sound and soul of Central Georgia. In the
1: 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Hi, this is Emily Nenny, and you're listening to 100.9 The Creek. The deeper the roots, the better the music.
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100.9 The Creek, the sound and soul of Central Georgia. We just heard Blue Oyster Cult with I Love the Night. That comes off their Spectres album. Let's bring it not only closer geographically, but closer to the Southern rock scene now, and hear from Doc Holliday from Warner Robins, Georgia. This band, talk about going places. In the 1980s, they were out on the road opening for Black Sabbath during the Dio era of the band, performing at Madison Square Garden. How many Middle Georgia-based bands can say they got to play the Garden? Anyway, off their self-titled debut, here's Doc Holliday with Never Another Night.

100.9 The Creek, the sound and soul of Central Georgia. The Dogs D'Amore there with Pouring Out My Heart. Right now, let's throw back to 1977 and the Bad Reputation album from Thin Lizzy. This is Dancing in the Moonlight.

100.9 The Creek, the sound and soul of Central Georgia. That was Justin Townsend with Look the Other Way. And hope you guys have a wonderful weekend out there. Don't forget to check the Newtown Macon page for everything going on here in Macon. 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They've got the full schedule of events, the rundown, and everything you need to know before you come downtown. Please be safe and mindful of the weather this weekend. The wet stuff coming in here. Especially by Sunday, and maybe sticking around for a few days. So be safe out on the roadways, and we'll see you back in here next week. Have a good weekend, Macon.

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2: Hi, this is Wes Griffith from the Mainhand Creek. This is a very special year for us because the Rookery, born July 1st, 1976, is celebrating 50 years. The previous year, the Macon Mall opened, which changed the face of downtown virtually overnight. Original owners, Sandy Taylor, Jewett Tucker, and Ralph Skipper, had quite the challenge ahead, but they would persevere as downtown began to shutter its windows. The Rookery became a community gathering place, ground zero for nightlife. Many local musicians would play its stage, and some famous ones too, like Widespread Panic in 87. In 98, local musicians came together at the Rookery to celebrate the life of Braxton Tate Bragg, and Bragg Jam was born. In 2009, in the middle of a recession, me, my wife Betsy, and our partner Chad Evans purchased the Rookery from longtime owner Jim Keith. In hindsight, we were gambling on the Rookery to defy the odds once again. We freshened her up a bit, leaned into a more family-friendly atmosphere, rolled out a new menu, and before long, the Rookery took flight once again. Those early years were a magical time. The Rookery and downtown were in lockstep as the city center began to blossom. After several years, we got so busy that we were able to expand into the old Thorpe's building. Come check out the Thorpe storefront where we've wrapped the windows with our story. Many people tell us they had their first date at the Rookery and share memories of gathering there with friends and family. Many of them have signed their names on the Rook's hallowed walls. We've been blessed with support from this community beyond our wildest dreams. It's all of you that came down to get an almond burger, some onion rings, or a Jimmy Carter shake that made it all possible. So from us to the entire community, thank you for making the Rookery what it is today. We hope you guys will come down and celebrate with us. It's been a pleasure to serve you, and we hope to see you again soon.
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1: Legions of us thousand sturdy once ruled this fine land. 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
1: Well, good afternoon, everyone. Welcome to Lexington, Virginia. Yeah, that'd be a rainy Lexington, Virginia. Coming off a little warm trip to Abilene, Texas last week. Actually, we've seen a little bit of all kinds of weather this fall. But fall is on the way. Just trust us. We've trekked north to Lexington, faced the VMI Keydets today. Keydets with a record of 0-5. They've been close in a couple of games, but they're struggling trying to get their first win. The Bears, of course, with a huge win last Saturday night at Abilene, Texas, over Abilene Christian. Just a huge win coming back after

0: that weather delay and scored 27 unanswered points to get the win. They've got the momentum and need to continue it now. We're back in Southern Conference play. Non-conference, it's over. We're 3-2 record-wise. We're 0-1 in SoCon play. So every game ratcheted up a little bit, means a little bit more. You wanted to have the momentum coming into this game. That's exactly what you did. Travel, well, you just know if you're an intercollegiate athletics team, you're going to travel. Well, in this case, our two longest road trips ended up being back-to-back. The trip last week to Abilene, Texas, where we flew, just in case you're wondering and keeping a scorecard, the plane did after the rain, lightning delay. Rain and so forth, we got back to Macon at 5 o'clock last Sunday morning. Most of us got in the bed around 6 o'clock, and I'm sure that set the routine of the Bears back a tad. And then, of course, when you come to VMI, you just know it's going to be a 9-hour drive to get here. You come across several states and a lot of interstates, but that's just what it is to get here to Lexington, Virginia. As I said, it's been very warm every game. We've been, 90, 95, heat index at 100 most of the season. Tonight, or this afternoon, we've got the rain moved in overnight. It was pouring rain when we left the hotel at Roanoke this morning about 8 o'clock or so. And the rain has continued. It got light for a while, but I'm sure many times this afternoon when we go down to the field to Bill Conley, you'll hear a little peck, peck, peck in the background, and that would be the rain hitting the microphone. Having said that, well, who has the advantage in a condition like this where it's a wet field, wet track, wet football? A lot of coaches and fans will tell you, well, the running game. You know, you just pound it, hold on to it, don't try to get cute. And because the ball's slippery, it's hard to throw, hard to catch. Well, if that be the case, VMI's got to be thrilled with the weather. They run the triple option. They're going to hand it to the first back through or get it to the outside. They're not going to throw the ball very much. But on the other hand, the Bears' defense under Joel Taylor and his defensive staff, they, I'm sure, have worked real hard this week to get ready for that option and the pitch and whatever's forthcoming for the VMI offense. Well, last week, Jalen King not able to go for the Bears. J.P. Pickles did a tremendous job, became the second player ever to score, second quarterback ever to score in three different ways, catching a touchdown pass, throwing one, and running for one. He had over 100 yards rushing. Devon Caldwell, the young freshman, he got the rock and the carries, over 20 carries, over 100 yards. He was the main go-to guy. Caldwell and J.P. Pickles will be our pregame interviews coming up about 10 or 15 minutes or so. Well, with that, I bring in my colleagues, Billy Andrews, Bill Conley, and here we are. We've made the trek up, and now the most important thing as far as this Mercer football program is concerned, take care of business. We understand that the total number of VMI players has subsided somewhat. We're waiting. They've been kind of coming out, as teams will do, offense, defense, special teams. So I'm really waiting on the entire VMI team to get on the field and actually count, see how many players they've got. They're under a first-year head coach. As I said, they're 0-5. They had a bad loss against Virginia Tech. They had a close loss overtime to Davidson. So we'll see which VMI team shows up today. Now with that, I bring in my colleagues, Billy and Bill. Billy, we knew at some point it was going to turn cooler. It's October,
1: yep.
0: And we just knew one day, in other than the rain that comes with the lightning delays, just a true day. Most football seasons, you're going to get one where it just rains all day. This is that day.
1: This is that day. You're exactly right. And you talked about who's got the advantage when it rains like this. And, you know, different parts of the team can maybe have advantage. Receivers know where they're going. The defensive backs don't know where they're going. Triple options, very interesting to watch, very fun to call. It's a different kind of a football. You know, I think who's got the advantage is a little bit in the punting game. Both punters are really good. It's hard to field a punt when you're looking high in the air as the rain's coming down or kickoff as well. So I'm watching that very closely to see how we handle that on special teams, because that could be a major disaster if you kind of lose focus in the rain on that.
0: Well, when we're at home at Five Star Stadium, Bill Conley extends his sympathy to us, trying to call the game, looking into the sun and the conditions there. Now today, on the road, in the rain, our condolences are shared with our friend who is standing now with umbrella in hand, rain suit in hand. He has plastic bags over the microphone, doing everything possible to stay dry. Colonel, how are you down on the sideline?
2: We're doing fine. I just don't want our viewers to think that there is any empathy coming from you two towards me. They know better, having been around you two. But I tell you, what I'm looking at really intently right now is not only with the kicking game, like Billy mentioned,

0: But this is a natural grass turf.
1: Yeah.
0: So
1: yeah.
0: We've been playing on a lot of artificial turf. And so now I think footing may not be quite as bad as it would be on the artificial turf. So I'm curious to see how footing is going to be a factor today with the steady rain and a little bit less temperature than what you're used to.
2: All right, there we have it. Now, we mentioned J.P. Pickles. Well, he did a little bit of everything last week. He caught the touchdown pass. And I tell you what, let's just go back and see what it sounded like when J.P. caught the touchdown pass on that first drive.
3: First and goal, 6-yard line. Pickles going to hand it to one way. We're going to do a reverse and throw it to Pickles in the end zone. Touchdown. Bears go with a reverse and then a little flea flicker. They threw it. Pickles, we knew he could throw it. We knew he was going to run it. Pickles with a touchdown catch. And that would put Mercer on the board 6-0 here with 10:13 to go in the first quarter.
1: Of all the plays inside the five that Abilene Christian thought that they could script to defend, that definitely
4: they did not have that one.
1: No, their reverse pass to the backup quarterback in the corner.
3: I wish I had my camera rolling to see the coaches in the booth next to us applauding with the execution of the surprise play of the year.
2: Indeed, well executed. J.P. Pickles was the man of the hour last week. He ran the ball, and he also threaded the needle with this touchdown pass.
3: Third down, 9 to go. A long snap count. Pickles in the pocket, back to pass, looking. He's throwing deep across the middle toward the goal line. Got him out there. Touchdown. Braden Smith catches it on the goal line when we have just said all night long the long pass could be so effective, and Abilene Christian, I believe, was lulled asleep. Braden Smith beat three defenders on the 2-yard line to get it in the end zone. Touchdown, Mercer, to take the lead, 23-17.
1: Braden lined up in the slot there and did a deep post, and what a great job by the offensive line, giving Pickles time to step up in that throw and threw a perfect pass in the end zone.
3: Bears got more yards that one passing attempt than what they had all night long. What a tremendous play.
2: All right, he caught one. He threw one. Well, I guess he might as well run one as well. And the last one was nice. Let's listen to it.
3: Pickles going to run it off right tackle. J.P. Slips. It's a foot race. 45-40. 35-30. Pickles. 15-10-5. J.P. Pickles. Touchdown, Mercer. That's the icing on the cake, baby. Mercer down by the score they were. Pickles just went over right tackle, and I could have sworn about the 10-yard line. He was waving to the sideline as he made his way and streaked into the end zone.
1: Yeah, we don't know where he was pointing or who he was pointing to, but he was doing something around the 10. And how about the domination of that offensive line just mauling that defensive line of Abilene Christian? They have not had an answer for our front five and our backs coming in to help block. And what a run by Pickles.
3: Forgive us. We just wanted a first down, J.P.
2: Absolutely. All right, we're going to talk with J.P. and also Devon here in just a moment. Let's take a break. Take it back to Russ back in Macon, and we'll be back here in Lexington. Hear what Coach Taylor has to say about last week's win and looking ahead to the outing this afternoon against VMI. We'll be right back to Mercer Sports Network, presented by Sheridan Construction.
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5: We're back in Lexington, Virginia. Bears about to get back into SoCon play tonight and the remainder of the season. First, let's do our weekly pregame interview with head coach Joel Taylor, sponsored each week by Ford. Coach, I'm an optimistic person. I always believe, like you, we're going to win the game, and I feel good from kickoff. But I just got to say, last Saturday night in Abilene, we played a quarter and a half. They were moving the ball well. We weren't moving as well as you would want us to. But as you pointed out, you turned it around. 27 unanswered points, a tremendous win at Abilene.
6: Yeah. I'll be honest, you know, early in the game, I thought they found a couple pieces in the run game, and then they found a couple pieces in the pass game that got them some big yardage. On the two early touchdowns, you know, so I was worried, but I wasn't as worried as probably you were, because usually, you know, the first touchdown or the first series of a game, that's when, like, you know, everything is scripted. You know, so they like they seen this, they seen that. So the first one, I wasn't worried about, and then on that second drive, they hit a buck sweep on us. And then they hit a quarterback counter on us, and we got that fixed, and then everything else, you know, you see after that, you know, they didn't really score. And they, I mean, I'll be honest, they caught two passes. I'm like, holy smokes. The one they caught on the 2 yard line, and then they had another dang on fade ball that they caught. So, you know, but other than that, I thought we kind of, you know, handled it and slowed everything down. I wasn't as worried. I knew our offense could score, you know, because we went down there and scored the first one. And I felt good about running the football. So, you know, yeah, you don't want to go down 17-7 ever. But I did know there was a lot of football to play.
5: Now, granted, when the weather delay came, we had just forced a turnover. We had tied the game. We did have momentum. But you almost could say it was two different football games pre the weather delay, after the weather delay, Coach. You just, I don't know if domination's a word, but you control both lines of scrimmages. You force the turnovers. You score touchdowns.
6: We were able to get in there and get together as an offensive staff as well, and kind of dang find some things against what they were doing. We made our halftime adjustments, but when you can go back in there and actually sit down and look at the iPad and say, hey, we got this, hey, we got that, you know, I think is big. And then our kids, man, did a phenomenal job. Nobody was on their phones. They were locked in. Had the music playing, so they were still in it. And then when we came out, man, I thought we came out with great energy and great passion, and I think that was the difference in the game.
5: Yeah. All right, Coach, you had a lot of things that went well in that game. Let's start with J.P. Pickles. Tremendous game, basically running the ball. Tell our fans the first touchdown. Obviously, J.P. Pickles catches a touchdown pass. Later on, he would throw for one, run for one, and that's only happened twice in Mercer history. In your mind, and your coaching staff, the ideal for let's throw it to the quarterback for a touchdown.
6: That was more, you know, Coach Davis, man. We just wanted to find a good way to get an easy score, and that was one right there. And they practiced it all week, and I thought they, you know, executed it flawlessly. It just happened to be, you know, the quarterback's going to get the ball, and he got it, and he was able to, you know, throw for one. I thought that was a tremendous throw to Brayton, and cover two. He split the safeties over the middle run through play.

0: Like, that was a great throw. And then, he scored in the run game as well, which we know he can do that.
1: Yeah. Well, obviously, you mentioned the throw to Braden, excellent, and then he caught the ball. But he also said he loves contact. We know that. We've talked about that. Turned 3 yards into five, five into seven. But when he broke loose, that final touchdown, it was no doubt he was going to outrun everybody on the defense. And even look to the sideline, you want to get out or keep going. And thank goodness he ran it to the end zone.
0: I said, JP, man, you're a lot faster than I thought you were, But he had a guy on his back, and he had the wherewithal to look to the sideline and still be able to outrun that defender. Was huge, man. And like I said, JP is a really, really good football player.
1: A lot of defensive players we could talk about, but man, turnovers are so important. Goggins to come back and get two in one game is huge.
0: And we needed both of them now. We needed both of them. Those were two big plays. One was on a third down. And the other one that he got, Ronald Dingle was in his face, so Ronald Dingle kind of caused that one. But we needed both of those. And then the other one that, Jay Ferg got one. He got an interception as well. Tremendous play. I was like, holy smokes. At first, I was like, we didn't get it? God, dog. And all of a sudden, it just bounced on his chest. We did get it. We did get it. So that was pretty cool. And then I thought the other play that kind of changed the tide as well was the fumble. Sharif Jackson kind of got a guy, and then Sam Martin came in and hit the ball out. And that was a huge play for us because I think they were on our side of the field. So that was a huge play for us to get that out. And then now I think we scored after that.
1: All right, before we preview VMI, you and I sat here last week and talked about last non-conference game, road trip, quality opponent, preseason, ranked, et cetera. And this could be the game, get us over that hump and get on the road that we want to get on. As you were on the plane and coming back Saturday night, what thoughts were going through your mind following that big win?
0: Just all the things that you kind of said, man. First off, it was my first victory in Texas versus Abilene. I faced them three times. So to me, that was very fulfilling. And I told our coaching staff, like, we don't run away from the smoke. It was going to be a tough team. I wanted this game. I wanted our kids to have this game and have this opportunity to play this game. And for us, like I said, it was a huge win. It was our first true road trip as well, for a lot of these guys, first plane trip for a lot of these guys. And for us to come out with that victory going into, conference play was huge. I think it's gonna, I think it showed what type of team we can be, and that gives us great confidence going into VMI and the rest of the games.
1: All right, Coach. Lexington, Virginia on this Saturday afternoon. VMI back in conference play. I want to preclude what we're about to talk about. We're playing one of the military academies. You play VMI, you play the Citadel. These guys, their daily routine, we know what it is. We've kidded sometimes that for the VMI student athletes to play a game's recess compared to what they do the rest of the week. So you can never take for granted a disciplined, physical football team like VMI.
0: There's no doubt, man. There's no doubt. And I know they're gonna be well coached. I know they're gonna be coached hard. I came from a the Citadel. So I know exactly their regimen. I know their routine. I know what type of kids they have. They're gonna have tough kids, man. They're gonna come after you every play until the last snap. We got to come in there first off with great energy. We got to go out there and execute, and we got to be consistent in what we're doing. Defensively, we have to be very, very disciplined, in the option game. Whoever's a dive player, they tackle the dive. Whoever's a quarterback player, you tackle the quarterback. Whoever's a pitch player, you tackle the pitch. And if we do those things, I think we'll be fine. One of the things I do think we're probably more athletic than them, and we got to use that to our advantage, but the discipline piece can't go nowhere in this game.
1: Final question, Coach. You mentioned the discipline, and I think that carries over. You're doing so many things well, but I know you still feel like you've got too many penalties.
0: There's no doubt, man. Well, we can't have that, and we're going to do some things in practice to try to alleviate that. I thought we can kind of get through it and coach through it. But at the end of the day, now we got to put some discipline to it, if that makes any sense. So hopefully those will retract or go down. Now I do think two of the penalties that we had were kind of BS penalties. The one on the sideline with the quarterback, I mean he did a great acting job.
1: We've just kind of followed him out of bounds,
0: yeah,
1: didn't we?
0: man. And the holding call on Ja'Cory, I thought that was just a really, really bad call. So that's 25 yards right there. That if you take away from 87, whatever that is. 60 yards, 62 yards. So at 62 yards, that's not too bad, man. But at the end of the day, it was still 11 penalties.
1: All right, Coach, final observation. Any other observations of something, whatever that something is, that's a top priority to go up there and play well at VMI?
0: Yeah, I think it's discipline and consistency. I think those two things we got to have. and we can't beat ourselves. I mean, we just can't.

0: can't do that. Got to finish our drives. And we got to play better on third downs as far as offensively. We were 2 or 10, I think, last game. I think on the season we're right about 29%, 28%. And you can't win quality games doing that. So those are the things I think we need to make sure we hone in and be better at.
1: Coach Taylor, we always appreciate your time. I know it's valuable, but we talked about getting on that road. The first part of that road's in place. Let's keep it going Saturday night in Lexington.
0: I appreciate it. Thanks, Rick.
1: Head Coach Joel Taylor, we'll be right back, and we'll visit on the offensive side of the ball when we return. 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
1: We're back in Lexington, Virginia, getting ready for kickoff against VMI this evening. Time now for our Georgia Power Player Spotlights. Well, let's go to the offensive side of the football. Our freshman running back from Decatur, Devon Caldwell, played at Hebron Christian Academy. Devon, let's help our fans get to know you a little bit better. Let's go pre-football, pre-high school. Growing up, what did you love to do as a young man?
7: Growing up, I just loved being outside. I loved riding my bike. I loved just exploring the outdoors, just finding sticks, picking up bugs.
1: There you go. All right, let's talk about your high school days. Man, you had a great career. You rushed more than 5,000 yards, but also you lettered in baseball and track and field. Tell us about your high school days and all this involvement you had with athletics.
7: I've just always loved doing different sports. Baseball really was my first sport, so I decided to go back. Track, I just kind of did that so I could get a little bit faster for football. And then football, of course, is the reason why I'm here. And I just had a great 4 years at the program, and I miss it a lot.
1: There you go. What position did you play in baseball?
7: Played center field.
1: Center field. Well, did you have a pretty good batting average?
7: I did. I think I batted

0: Somewhere in the twos.
1: Okay, there you go. All right, in the recruiting process, obviously you're a freshman here at Mercer. At what point did Mercer get your attention, someplace you might want to go play football?
0: They came pretty early in my recruiting journey, and I was pretty interested with them from the jump because I loved, just loved the coaches.
1: Mm-hmm. Okay, all right. Tell us about the early days and the transition from Hebron Christian to Mercer. The first days, weeks, did you see a difference in the different level of football?
0: There's definitely a different level. There's a lot of speed, a lot of strength that differs from high school to football.
1: Yeah.
0: It's a lot faster. Everyone's a little bit stronger. It's just the stereotypical change, really.
1: All right, let's talk about first the 83-yard run early in the season. You probably at that point, it was about the fourth quarter, you didn't have any idea that you just made the longest run in Mercer football history, or did you?
0: I had no idea.
1: Describe you remember the play and how you, because to my knowledge, you came to one side of the field and then you reversed and went to the other side. Can you kind of walk us through that play?
0: It was a wide zone left, and I made my cut up field, and I peeked out the corner of my eye and just saw a lane just going back to the other side, and I just made a few cuts, and then just found green grass and ran as hard as I could.
1: This past Saturday night, we go to Abilene, Texas. We're short a couple of running backs, and you and Pickles, your quarterback, had to carry the load. 23 carries, 132 yards. Tell us about that game, how you were mentally prepared, and what it meant to be able to tote the rock that many times.
0: I just saw it as an opportunity that I had to take, and I had to make the most out of my opportunity.
1: In your mind, I know you practiced it during the week. The first touchdown, you're in the huddle. The play's called. What are you thinking? What has to go right in order for Travion to throw that football in the end zone and JP catch it?
0: I just had to make sure that everybody came and down on the handoff to Eric.
1: Yep.
0: And Major, and that from there everything was going to be smooth sailing.
1: Wow. All right. The weather delay. We as fans, obviously, we know what we're doing, radio broadcasts, how we're killing time. But in that locker room, coaches mentioned more than once how you guys had some weather delays, even the spring game back several months ago. In your mind, your teammates, what were you guys thinking going to the locker room? It's 11 minutes to go in the third quarter. You just forced a turnover. You got the momentum, but now you don't know when you're coming back on the field. What do you do mentally to prepare and be ready when you go back on the field?
0: Well, one of our biggest things is we can't have any phones throughout the whole halftime, beginning of the game, anything like that, even breaks. So biggest thing is to stay mentally ready, played a little music, ate a little food, ate some snacks, some candy, but just stay mentally prepared, had some meetings with our coaches, and just made sure we focused on the game and what we had at hand.
1: Walking off that field Saturday night after the weather delay and after we pretty much control the line of scrimmage and did execute so well. What was going through your mind as you walked off that field Saturday night after that win?
0: I felt really accomplished. I felt like we had really done what we needed to do as a whole team, offense, special teams, and the defense. We just were well-rounded mm-hmm. for that game.
1: Now, switching gears, VMI. First thing that I've been doing this a long time. First thing that jumps out to me, we either play VMI the Citadel. It's a military school. They're disciplined. They're going to be disciplined. In your mind, what are you thinking in preparation, knowing going against VMI's defense Saturday?
0: Knowing that they're going to be disciplined, I have to increase my discipline this week and make sure everything I do is up to a T.
1: All right, Devon, tell us about your family.
0: Family is my mom and dad, just my mom and dad, and my dog, Herschel.
1: There you go, Herschel. I can't imagine he would be named after a former Georgia player, would he?
0: Yep, that's exactly what it is.
1: All right, what degree, what are you majoring in, and what degree are you pursuing at Mercer?
0: Kinesiology, and looking to go down the pre-PT track.
1: Okay, all right. Here we are, back into conference play. Final question. You, your teammates, now you got that huge win Saturday night. Now, your goal's still out there. So tell us what you have seen among your teammates, the dedication of what you still can accomplish this football season.
0: I think we can accomplish something big. I know we for sure got to make sure we set our sights first on the SoCon championship mm-hmm. before we set our sights on the national championship. Because we got to make sure as my dad says, you got to line your ducks up in a row.
1: Mm-hmm. Makes a lot. Your dad's a wise man. Devon, you've had a great season thus far. Keep up the good work, man. And maybe the next time they'll call your number to throw the touchdown to the

0: quarterback. What do you think?
1: I think I'd like that.
0: Devon Caldwell visiting with us. All right, we'll take a break, come back, and continue with our player spotlights and the pregame as we get ready for kickoff against VMI here very shortly. All right, we'll be back after this break. This is the Mercer Sports Network, presented by Sheridan Construction.
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6: We're back in Lexington, Virginia, getting ready for kickoff. Back in conference play for the Bears against the Keydets this afternoon. All right, we'll continue with our Georgia Power Player Spotlight. Well, let's go back to the quarterback slot. We had running back a moment ago, J.P. Pickles, our junior quarterback, native of Tallahassee, Florida. Played high school ball at North Florida Christian High School, transferred from UTEP. JP, thanks for joining us.
7: Yes, sir. Thank you for having me.
6: All right. I usually, end of the interview, ask about family. I'm going to change the script on you because your roots take you back to Mercer way before many of the others. Tell us about your father and his connection with Mercer.
7: Yes, sir. My dad, he played basketball here in late 90s, early 2000s, and I've known about Mercer ever since I was born, obviously, with my dad graduating from here. So I've been a Mercer fan all my life, and getting the opportunity to transfer here, it's been a blessing for me.
6: Absolutely love it, JP. All right, let's talk about in your early years, before you get to high school, before you start playing all these organized athletics. What did you do as a kid growing up? What was fun there in Tallahassee?
7: Yeah, I grew up on a sod farm. My dad, he's a sod farmer, so I grew up on a farm, and really, things I enjoyed growing up has been hunting, fishing, you know, just playing with my brothers and sister on our sod farm, and obviously playing sports growing up.
6: Let's talk about the sports. At North Florida Christian, you threw for 9,500 yards, 4,140 yards of total offense, also lettered in basketball, track and field. Let's talk with high school football. Tell us about your experience as a high school football player.
7: Yes, sir. I went to North Florida Christian my whole life. It's a prestigious football school in North Florida, so that was always the plan for me, was to play football there.
6: Yeah.
7: I actually started on varsity my eighth grade year as a linebacker.
6: Wow.
7: In the ninth grade, I also played linebacker, and I was a backup quarterback. And then I finally started at quarterback my sophomore year, but I also started at linebacker that year just because our lack of depth. And then I finished junior and senior year just playing quarterback, and we ended up being pretty good my junior and senior year.
6: There was a game or two ago, not this past week, where you had run the ball two or three times and you literally maybe had taken a lick, but you had given a lick too to the linebacker whoever trying to tackle you. I had somebody text me from Tallahassee during that moment and say, you know, he did play linebacker in high school. You just love to take a lick and give a lick, don't you?
7: Yeah, absolutely.
6: All right, tell us about your basketball and track and field career.
7: Yeah, I grew up playing basketball my whole life, so I continued playing in high school, and I wasn't the best basketball player, but I tried to, you know, help my team out best I could.
6: All right, before Mercer, UTEP, tell us about the recruiting experience. Well, you first went to UTEP before you came here.
7: I was originally I committed to Austin Peay before my senior year with Scotty Walden when he was the head coach there. And I was committed there for probably 3 or 4 months, maybe more. And

0: believe it was early December, right before I was, because I was going to be an early enrollee. Mm-hmm. Scotty Walden, he took the head coaching job at UTEP in December. So obviously I wasn't going to go to UTEP anymore, or sorry, Austin Peay anymore. Mm-hmm. So I decided to commit to UTEP and follow him out there at Austin Peay, yep. or UTEP, yep. El Paso. And I played there for, I was there for three semesters, including the summer.
1: Okay.
0: And, you know, it was great. I got a lot of playing time, and I enjoyed it. But El Paso, it was just a far, far trip from home.
1: Yep.
0: And
1: sure.
0: my parents weren't able to make many trips out there. Mm-hmm. And, you know, I love the coaching staff and the football environment
1: yeah.
0: it gave me the opportunity of, but it was too far from home for me.
1: All right. What was the first ideal situation that opened your eyes coming back to Mercer? What opened the door for you?
0: Yeah, so I got in the transfer portal, and immediately, I believe Mercer was my first offer. Coach Soto called me, and he gave me an offer immediately. And, you know, I came on a visit, and I loved it. It was 3 hours away from home, and the football opportunity was great for me,
1: yeah.
0: and it was just the best opportunity for me.
1: As a quarterback on this football team, you've seen a lot in the last couple of years. Tell us in what areas, from the time you got here until now, what areas you've seen this football team improve to the status that it is now?
0: I would say we've definitely become closer, you know, mm-hmm. with the landscape of college football now. Every year your team's going to be different with the transfer portal and stuff. And, you know, since Coach Taylor's got here, and obviously you're going to have transfers every year, mm-hmm. this is probably out of the three teams I've been a part of in my college career, this is probably the closest tight-knit team I've been a part of.
1: Yeah. Let's go back to preparation for last week at Abilene. At what point did you know they had drawn the play up where you're going to catch a touchdown pass?
0: Monday, I think we put that play in, and Coach Davis on Wednesday or Thursday, he was like, "You're going to be the first Mercer quarterback to catch a touchdown and pass and rush a touchdown." So, yeah, we had that play in Monday, and, you know, we executed it perfectly, and Travion gave me a perfect pass.
1: How many times did you practice that play from Monday before Saturday? Did it work every time in practice?
0: Yeah. I mean, we ran it probably four or five times.
1: Yeah.
0: You know, a couple times a day, and yeah, I mean, I had absolute faith it was going to work.
1: You catch the touchdown pass, you make a beautiful pass to Smith down the 3-yard line, got in the end zone, but then there's just a few minutes to go in the game. You go off right guard, right tackle, and there's nothing but empty field. You're jetting down the field. We saw you make the motion, not knowing at that point. I now know what you were doing, but explain what's going through your mind. And what you were attempting to do as you break 30-20 yard line going down the field?
0: Yes, sir. We had a 10-point lead at that point, and we were still trying to move the ball, but obviously take some time off the clock. And I think it was second or third down, and we had that play called in because it had been working for us all game. And,
1: yep.
0: you know, I broke loose, and I knew there was nobody between me and the end zone, and I just kind of looked at the sideline, you know, wondering whether or not Coach Taylor wanted me to go down or score it.
1: Did you get a reply at that point, or did you just keep running?
0: No, I never found anybody that was saying go down or not, so I just kept running.
1: Yeah, man, that had to be a great feeling. As you said, man, it just doesn't happen every day where a quarterback catches a pass, throws a pass or touchdown, and runs for one as well. Your feelings after the game, realizing you had accomplished that.
0: Yeah, I was just glad we got the win, obviously. Whether or not I did
1: yeah.
0: that or not,
1: yeah.
0: I just wanted us to get the win.
1: Back in conference play this week, conference play the rest of the way in. Give us the mindset of how practice has gone and how this football team feels starting at VMI the rest of the season, what can still be accomplished.
0: Yeah, we're feeling very confident with the rest of our schedule. You know, we know we have to practice our best each and every week, no matter who our opponent is. And we're very confident with the rest of the season, and we're feeling good.
1: Anything particular game plan that you saw VMI's defense will present a challenge for the offense?
0: You know, VMI, they have really good size in every position on the defense, and they got a really good schematic. So we just have to make sure we come in and execute. You know, we can't hurt ourselves with penalties and stuff,
1: right.
0: kind of like we did with Georgia Tech.
1: Right. All right, final question, JP. The degree you're pursuing at Mercer, and once your playing days are over, what do you want to do with that Mercer degree?
0: Currently, I'm

0: business management, and this is my, I'm a junior now, so I'll have a few more semesters left before I graduate, but I'd like to continue what my father does with sod farming.
1: Cool. Well, you know, I kidded Bond a couple of weeks ago. You know, we're using him as a running back, a receiver, and a returner. And then he blocks a punt, found another way. So you've done three in a game. I don't know what that fourth is for you, but go get it on Saturday night. Have a great game at VMI and the rest of the season.
0: Yes, sir. Thank you.
1: J.P. Pickles, our junior quarterback from Tallahassee, visiting with us. We'll take a break, come back, get you ready to go with the starting lineups. Kickoff just a few minutes away here in Lexington. 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
1: All right, welcome back to Foster Stadium. A few technical issues the last few minutes. We apologize. Creek, I think everything went out fine. We might have lost a bit of our pregame interviews, but Anthony Ennis and Russ back at the station. Greg Elrod at Sports Mike hopefully got us back up and going. And sorry we missed the national anthem, but we do not have a crowd mic here. Our booth is enclosed. We used to be able to run a mic up over the press box and out, but not able to do that today, so we apologize that we did miss the national anthem. But we will swing it over now to Billy Andrews and take a look at the Ford Mercer football inside look at today's game. Billy?
10: All right, thanks, Rick. Yeah, looking at the insights of today's game, I think the first insight really has to do with the quarterback situation for Mercer. Jalen King's back from injury, got a concussion at Georgia Tech, so, of course, he missed the last half of Tech, and then the trip out to West Texas as well. So he's back in his spot at quarterback, and I really think this is a big game for Jalen. He's got to be able to step onto the field, command the offense, make sure that coaches trust him still, make sure his team reestablished some trust and some excitement on offense before he went out in injury. 5 touchdown passes, 4 interceptions, had a couple lost fumbles as well, about 600 yards in 4 games passing. So that doesn't average out real well. So it has not been a dynamic offense, but he is now healthy. He's ready to go. So I think this is the big game for Jalen to reestablish himself, hopefully, as that quarterback that we know he can be. The second insight is really this. When you play a team who's really, really struggling, like VMI, statistically they are towards the bottom in America, and so it can be a really tough challenge when you play VMI because of the weather, the context, a little bit colder. We've been talking about this, rain. And one thing that I just realized as we were kind of looking around the stadium, I believe this is the first time we played on grass all year as well. So what does that all mean? It means you have to take care of the football. The only way a struggling team can really upset you

0: is if you give them multiple extra chances and you eliminate chances for yourself. So we got to come out here, take care of our business that Rick talked about earlier, take care of the football and play smart football. And you heard Coach talk about this earlier on defense. Do your job. When you play an option-based team, sometimes it can be mentally exhausting. It can get boring for the back end, whether it's the cornerbacks or the safety, because every play, you got one guy, one assignment to do. You have to stop the dive, then the quarterback, then the pitch. If you get that out of the wrong order, all of a sudden there's a gash and it's a 50-yard run. So it is repetition on defense. Make sure you do the dive, quarterback, pitch every single play. Be locked in on your man and your man only. Coach talked about consistency on defense today, and that's exactly how you defend the option, making sure you do only what you're supposed to do and you do not get out of position. So Jalen's got to reinsert himself as a starter. We've got to protect the ball, and then on defense we've got to focus on what is that play, what do we have to do to make sure we are consistent to defend this triple option.
1: All right, well done, Billy. All right, let's take our final pregame break. 4A, Russ, back to you, and then we'll immediately come back to the field here at Foster Stadium, get an updated report from Bill Connolly. We'll be right back. 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
1: We're back at Foster Stadium again. Rainy day, a cooler day, but down the sideline surviving is Bill Connolly. Bill, give us an update, please, down on the field.
6: Well, I got to tell you, the wind has picked up a little bit. The rain has kind of subsided to just a sprinkle, so I'm interested to see how this is going to affect the players. I don't think it's going to affect us at all. One thing I will notice, Rick, here, there's a lot of little chunks now when the pregame warm-ups that has happened onto the field. So it's a little bit different dynamic than what our Mercer Bears have been used to playing on turf fields so much this year. So it'll be interesting, like Billy talked about, how with the triple option, how everything is going to play out. You got to do what Coach always says is PYP, play your position. I think that today is going to matter more than most games.
1: Well, I agree with that totally. And an interesting statistic as we get ready to close out the pregame. You know, when Joel Taylor was the defensive coordinator before for Drew Kronick, how he prided himself in turnovers and still does, passed on down to his defensive coaches. Well, entering play today, two things of note. Cam Goggins, who picked off two passes last week, is now tied for first place in the country in total number of interceptions with four, and Mercer has a team is second in the country with eight. Now, today that might not come into effect as it would a normal game because VMI is not going to throw the ball that much. But interesting that we are elevating our defense, taking the ball away, as Coach Taylor is famous for.
0: Well, he talked about it beginning of the year with us. He wanted to have that kind of defense that did take the ball away, that has been taking the ball away the last couple of years, and he's really instilled that. We didn't know who would step up to be kind of that guy in the secondary to do that from game one. But as you said, number eight has definitely done that. Yeah. He's made his presence known.
1: All right, Bill, one more time before we close out the pregame. We've talked about what's falling from the sky, and you probably have touched on it, but I'm looking between the 20-25-yard line, and I see just clods of dirt, natural grass, as Billy pointed out. How slippery, Bill, how good, in your mind, is the footing going to be? I think it's VMI in that triple option. How good is the footing right now between the sidelines?
6: Well, believe it or not, I think it's better than Abilene Christian from last week. I think with the artificial turf sometimes, it can get a sheen on it and

0: can get slick. I think with here, this turf looks like, because I'm seeing a lot of clumps in here, where guys are able to plant. And that is going to be critical, especially for footing in here today. So I think it's not going to be as much of a factor as it was last week at Abilene Christian.
1: All right, sounds good. Bill, Billy, great job on the pregame. Again, to you fans listening by way of Sports Mic, I apologize. We had some issues there. I understand for a while you could get the commercials and not us talking live from the stadium. Now I understand you're hearing us from the stadium, but you're not hearing the commercials. You're hearing us during the commercial. So we'll try not to entertain you too much until we get that bug fixed at what we say to one another on commercial break. All right, Russ, let's close it out, the pregame, and then have opening, bring it back to us at Foster Stadium. We'll get you set stage staging for kickoff today. VMI and Mercer. We'll be right back. 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
2: 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Now, let's head to the field for all of today's action with Bill Connolly, Billy Andrews, and the voice of the Mercer Bears, Rick Cameron.
1: All right. Thank you, Charles. Welcome back to Lexington. It's rainy. It's cloudy. The temperature's dropping. Typical fall-like weather for Southern Conference football. Speaking of the SoCon, let's touch base there. Standings, Tennessee Tech, Chattanooga 2-0. ETSU, Furman 1-0. Samford's at 1-1. Walford 1-2. Mercer and Western Carolina, VMI 0-1. The Citadel 0-2. Last week it was Samford 45, VMI 7, Tennessee Tech 42, Walford 38 in a shootout, Richmond 13, Furman nothing, Chattanooga 27, the Citadel 8, ETSU 58, Western Carolina 31, and of course the Bears defeat Abilene Christian 34-17. Today's schedule, in addition to our game here at VMI, we're the early game today. Next will be the Citadel at South Carolina State. That's where Joel Taylor played football in his college days, by the way. Walford at Furman, 2 o'clock, Samford at UAB at 3:30, Chattanooga at ETSU at 3:30, Tennessee Tech at Western Carolina. Of course, we'll be playing Coach Kerwin Bell and the Catamounts back home next week. All right, just a moment, Bill Connolly's going to walk out. I don't have a, I don't know if I have a ref mic or not. I kind of think I don't. Unfortunately, we got an enclosed box. We don't have a crowd mic, but we do have Bill on the sideline. That might be most of your crowd noise today. The Keydets have just arrived. They're in the house. It doesn't matter if it rains 4 feet or snows 6 feet. The Keydets are going to be here. All right, I was feeling pretty good. I got out of bed this morning early that, you know, other than a long drive and a long drive tonight. But Billy Andrews has been over here trying to tell me how many trips I've made around the moon and the sun and calling football and basketball game. I'm exhausted, but I'm going to try to get through this game this afternoon.
3: What, do you want to give them the set right?
1: No, no. Yeah, no, if nope. Anybody is, it's going to be you, not me.
3: Okay.
1: You compose these things.
3: All right, well, let me do this real quick. Everybody's been listening to Rick for all these years. This is a credit to him. Football and men's basketball, traveling, so away games. Rick has gone 370,000 miles through all the years just at Mercer. That include anything else. That's 14 times around the globe. So you think you've traveled far places, not like Rick. And then 82 consecutive days of broadcasting play-by-play in his career when you add it all in together. You've done some stuff,
1: my friend. I know Bill's got something to say, but we really should pray for our Mercer fans who have endured any or all of those.
3: Myra.
0: Yes. Well, Myra has been to the moon and back literally with Rick.
1: Absolutely. Yeah. All right, Bill's going out for the coin toss, and we'll know just a moment. The Bears, let's get the picture of the Bears. Solid orange today. Orange jerseys, the orange pants, the white helmets. Keydets all in white with the red trim. All right, down on the field, let's see if we can listen in.
4: Thank you. Today we have a special guest for the coin flip. We have a SoCon coin. The SoCon logo is heads. The reverse is tails, and heads. We're going to flip it. We're going to let it hit the ground. You're the visitors. What do you call?

0: He calls the tail. Do the honors. And it is ahead. Your choice. DMI has won and deferred their choice to the second half.
1: You guys Mercer will get the football first.
0: Which way would you like to kick?
2: Or away from the scoreboard.
0: Away from the scoreboard. Turn your back there. Mercer will receive the opening kickoff. Thank you.
1: All right, there we go. Bears get the ball first now against a triple option attack. But the one thing, if you run this offense, you don't want to get behind, and you don't want to get behind certainly two scores. It's not a come-from-behind offense. It can be a ball control, sustained attack from the opening kick on. But they don't want to get behind, but Mercer is going to get the ball first.
3: That's right, because it's usually 4, 5, 6 yards at a time. A lot of not a big play type of offense unless somebody gets out of position, out of assignment, tries to do too much. That's when the triple option can really, really hurt you. So you're exactly right. It is a methodical type offense. If you remember back 10, 15 years ago, Georgia Tech ran it almost to perfection a lot of times with back in the mid-2000s there. So it will drive you crazy if you can't stop it. It'll kill the clock. And next thing you know, you're used to 12, 15 offensive possessions. If they do a good job, now you're at 8, 9 offensive possessions. You've got to be real careful.
1: All right, crowd-wise, as I said, the Keydets have marched down. They're in position here on the home side. I guess an additional 5, well, maybe 200 to 300 fans. Mercer's got their contingency across the way. Not the ideal condition, but again, it's football. You play football in the rain and the mud. Some of the, probably the most entertaining football games, college, high school, and pro in history, have been on field conditions like this.
3: And that the field will hold up well because it's such a nice field, but you can already tell on one side around the 20 where the SoCon logo is, a lot of that grass is already kind of chopped up from pregame. The end zones are already a little bit of choppy, not so green. So as this game goes on, as Bill talked about, that footing is unique. It'll help kickers in one respect, but at the same time, there's going to be a lot of slippage come second half.
1: All right, last week we were short on running backs. We understand that Zamari Pelode-Gary back today. We understand maybe Javius Bond not with us today. So we gained one back, but maybe Bond is not with us. I see Rashid and also back deep for the Bears as we have a change there with a Bond not back there. But instead, is that Sam Martin Jr. maybe?
3: Let's see here. That's Rashid, and it looked like number 6.
1: Yeah.
3: Well, it's either Sam Martin or one of our backup quarterbacks.
1: All right, so we do have an adjustment there with Bond not with us. All right, it's a high end-over-end kick. Going to be taken on the 3-yard line up to the 5, the 10, and going to the left side of the field, 15, 20, 25, 30. Got an opening going down the far side, 45, 40. Still running the far sideline all the way down to the 20, breaks a tackle down to the 15, all the way down to the 5-yard line.
3: How about that? What a great run down the sideline there by the Bears. And I think they may drop him back. He could have been stepped out of bounds around the 20. We'll see where they actually spot
4: it. Yeah, guys, I was right there on it. They're going to spot it at the 29-yard line is where they said he stepped out.
1: All right, so they do mark there, and we'll get our stats aligned here. And Mercer, great opening kick all the way down. Let's say he stepped out of bounds 29-yard line. That's where Jalen King and the offense will step in. His lone setback, that'll be Devon Caldwell, who you heard just a moment ago in the pregame. Mercer, great field position, great opening kick. And we've got flags and whistles, et cetera, and so forth.
0: 5-yard penalty.
1: Well, the one thing Mercer did not want to do today, and that was get the spread, especially the pre-snap penalties, but looks like we've got one early on.
3: Yeah, there's no excuse for a pre-snap penalty in terms of that because it's not like we're in a massive hostile environment here, as you said, Rick, only a couple hundred people due to the weather, due to the location.
1: Right,
3: sound
1: that,
3: will not be an option.
1: And that was Sam Martin on the kickoff return, first time this season. All right, the Bears now first and 15, 35-yard line. Jalen King's got 2 wideouts to the right. He's back in the pocket, looking that way, looking deep across the middle, but he overthrows his receiver and should have been intercepted down about the 5-yard line. He overthrew his intended receiver, Travion Solomon. It was tipped into the air, and Mercer, very fortunate, Billy, it was not intercepted down inside the 10.
3: Yeah, the ball kind of just got away from him just a little bit.

0: little more zip on that ball, he would have hit Austin in stride on that skinny post. But, boy, two or three guys touched that ball down around the 10-yard line.
1: First, make that second and 15 now, 34-yard line. The lone setback is Caldwell. We're going to hand it to him. Caldwell goes off right tackle, gets a couple of yards. Ball comes out loose. Jalen picks it up. King, the quarterback, ended up with the football, and he's going to be tackled on the 33-yard line. So we've not played a minute yet, and already the Bears have a penalty. After the great kickoff return, they've got a penalty, a stop run, and the ball kicked out. Thankfully, Jalen picked it up and saved the possession. We've nearly lost the possession twice in the last two plays.
0: VMI on the tackle just went for the rip there. It's a freshman running back, first time this year on this turf.
1: Burger King, third down, 15 from the 34-yard line. Jalen King in the gun. Two wideouts to the left, two to the right. One of those is Sam Albee to the right side. And Solomon, you got Braden Smith and Rashid out to the left. Caldwell is going to step over to the left of Jalen King as the snap is made. And Jalen's back in the pocket, going to throw it sidearm to Caldwell. He'll get down to the 25, the 23, brace a tackle. Almost got the first down. He's going to be short, but only about 2 yards. And immediately the field goal team is going to check in. Well, that possession was loaded with a lot of highs and lows. The great kick return by Sam Martin. And then we almost had it intercepted. Then we get a penalty and had a fumble. We recovered. So let's see if we can get 3 points on the board. Zidane will check in to kick a 39-yard field goal. Ball placed in the center of the field. 13-18 to go, first half. Good snap. Hold. Kick is up. And it is good. Zidane will put Mercer on the scoreboard. So something of an unpredictable scoring march, but they do get it in the, up through the uprights and take a 3-0 lead.
0: Well, I tell you, Rick, that you want to get points on the board when you have such a great return to start the football game, get you in great field position, but missed a couple opportunities there on the throw by King on that first down. But it was a good play call on third and 13, third and 14. Just a little slip screen to Caldwell, the running back. He kind of got loose, almost got the first down. So I like what I saw in that play call, though. Go ahead and let Jalen try to get comfortable, throw the ball downfield. Just kind of was off target just a tad.
1: Well, we do go down and get three, so it gives Zidane credit for the field goal, and that would put Mercer on the board. Zidane checks in now to kick it away and give it back to the Key Dads. 3-0, Bears on the board, and that's what you want to do again against a triple option.
2: Media.
1: Okay, they decide at the last minute. A media timeout. All right, we'll take it as well. We'll be right back. 3-0, Mercer with the lead. The Mercer Sports Network, presented by Sheridan Construction.
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1: All right, that's scoring drive by the Bears after the excellent kickoff return by Sam Martin. Let's call it four plus.

0: plays, 8 yards, a minute and 48 seconds. Zidane with the field goal to give Mercer the lead. Zidane will now kick it away. Hopefully, even with the rainy atmosphere, that Zidane will do what he normally does, and that's kick the ball out of the end zone. We like the touchbacks. All right, he'll approach the ball at the 35-yard line. Connects, and it's a high end-over-end kick, and the return man will just wave at it as it goes into the end zone. Okay, Bill, this is where it gets interesting, how Mercer's defense, Joel Taylor prides himself on defense, how we handle this triple option attack.
1: Yeah, really will. And, again, I think we mentioned it earlier, we have better athletes, a little bit bigger, a little bit stronger, a little bit faster, no doubt about that. Our defense carries us much further. However, it's the uniqueness of the offense that could give us problems early, so we've got to figure that out and make sure we play assignment football.
0: Ian Reynolds, the 6'3", 225-pound freshman out of Atlanta, will be the quarterback. He's been the starter now for most of the season. He's got one running back to his right. He takes the snap, fakes the handoff on the sweep to the far side. He's throwing deep, almost picked off. Mercer was the closest. I think Nigel Gay was the closest person to the intended pass. But, again, Billy, it's not a team that bases its offense on the forward pass.
1: It does not, and so they tried to catch us there. Every now and then you'll fake the handoff and step back and have a throw out of that option set. But you can see why they don't throw it well, because you don't have a traditional pocket passer.
0: Yeah, four games, and Reynolds has 23 completions on 59 attempts. All right, he's got a sole running back. A lot of people stacked in between the tight ends on that line of scrimmage for Reynolds. The Reynolds is going to give it. Oh, he almost bobbled the ball coming to the near side. The Keydets are going to stretch it out, and coming to the near sideline on the jet sweep, that'll be Travion Slaughter. Slaughter up to the 29-yard line. Let's call it the 28. A Burger King third down, about seven to go.
1: And number five, Richardson out of Burke County, that you talked to a couple weeks ago, Rick, on the play there, was able to shove the running back out of bounds where he turned in the corner.
0: 13:01 to go. If it sounds a little quieter than usual, well, there's not quite as many people in the stadium number one, and we do not have a crowd mic. We're dependent on Bill Connolly's mic down on the field to bring you the sound from the down on the field here at Foster Stadium. All right, on third down, Reynolds back in the pocket. He's going to throw the football across the middle. Got a big tight end complete to the 35-yard line, up to the 40. And he caught that Cade Cox, just tied in, just a go route, just go 7 yards, turn around, catch the ball.
1: Yeah, what do we know? It's a triple option kind of offense. We talk about all their run in the first three plays, two of them are passes.
0: Yep.
1: You know, it's a little off script, but that's how they script it.
0: Yep.
1: To make sure we kind of get a little frustrated on our defensive set.
0: Keydets with the first down up to the 40-yard line, first and 10. They're moving right to left. White uniforms, the red trim. 0-5 coming in. They've been in some games. A couple got away from them early. We'll see. First and 10th, 40. Going to hand it to the fullback. No, the quarterback's going to keep it. Pitch it outside. Great. Open field tackle on the near side. Boy, coming up strong. Was that Polk? Yeah, Mike Polk from his safety position turned the running back upside down and prevented any gain whatsoever. It's going to be second down and 10.
1: Yeah, we talked about it pregame. We'll talk about it all game. Assignment football. Every single guy has somebody to watch out for. That time Polk was just staring down that running back, and he was there to meet him.
0: Second down 10 from the 40-yard line, 11:40 to go here. First quarter of action. We're at Foster Stadium, Lexington, Virginia, on an overcast, rainy day with the temperature dropping. Second down and 10. Quarterback is going to fake to his running back, roll to his right, throw it up the field once again to one of his tight ends. A completed pass. I give up. What do we know? The pass is completed to the Z receiver, Brooks Martin. Not quite enough for a first down, but it's really, really close. Let's call it the Burger King third down and one.
1: Well, a rollout to the right there. Multiple guys. Carter was right in the face of the quarterback. That's the good news. He's getting closer every play.
0: No wideouts whatsoever on this third down and less than one to go. Under center is the quarterback. He's going to hand to that first running back, and he's just going to try to power his way. Leo Bowling over right guard does move the pile across the 50 to the Mercer 48-yard line, and that's where the Keydets will pick up their second Huntington Bank first down of the afternoon.
1: And you notice, Rick, they're content with a couple yards. They're content getting in a traditional huddle. We don't see that often. Letting that play clock just wind down. That's just the way the option goes. They don't get set till about 15 seconds.
0: That's right. And continuing that thought, Billy, they go into the huddle, call the play. No hurry up. No, nothing from the line of scrimmage. Now, having said that, man, they have everybody in tight. This is like a fourth and goal on the goal line situation. They're going to hand it to the running back and try to get him outside. That's Shipe. I mean, when they snap the ball, Billy, tight ends, receivers, running back,

0: there wasn't any wideouts whatsoever on the field. Everybody in tight.
1: Yeah, you made a comment. It looked like a goal line goal line play there on fourth and goal. You're exactly right. It's like Goggins got up there and made the tackle about 3 yards after that the ball was handed off. So it's going to be second and about seven.
0: All right, from the Mercer 45-yard line. Again, this is exactly what VMI wants to do. Just nitpick you to death. Come down the field, get three, get five. Just move the chains and keep taking time off the clock. They'll shorten the game all day long. Ian Reynolds still in at quarterback. Takes the snap, fake to his running back, this time out to the pitch man. There's another fine open field tackle. Great job out there by Jeremy Richardson.
1: Yeah, once again, Richardson from that safety position playing really good football on this drive. He knows his assignment. He knows his man.
0: I think today, Billy, more than any game, if you need to make one-on-one tackles like that. A lot of times, with that, this type of offense, you're going to be in a one-on-one situation. Need to make open field tackles.
1: Yeah, not a lot of gang tackles when you're doing it, again, triple option, because you got to extend from the sideline.
0: Everybody has
1: their
0: assignment. All right, now behind the chains, this will be an interesting call for the Keydets. It's third down and 11 from the 49-yard line. Reynolds went under center. Now he backs up in the gun. He's got two wideouts to the left. On this third down play, back in the pocket to throw, going to throw to the outside, over the head of the intended receiver. The Bears had good coverage out there, but the pass was incomplete, and Mercer is going to force a punting situation. Evan McDowell with the coverage. It's going to be fourth down. Now, Joel Taylor told me Thursday night at the coaches show, we got a great punter. This guy puts it into the stratosphere.
1: Yeah.
0: He's averaging over 45 yards a punt. His hang time is phenomenal, but Ben Shrewsbury is among the best punters in the nation.
1: Braden's at the 10. He's got to be careful making sure of this rain coming down that he fields it cleanly.
0: According to the window we're looking through, the rain just picked up a little bit. End-over-end kick. Braden's got some space here. He's going to take it on the 6, try to get to the near sideline, but he's nailed right in his tracks on the 10-yard line. That one did hang up, but there was just a tad of spacing that allowed Braden to catch the punt, come the other way with it.
1: Well, you appreciate that about Braden. His feet were on the 10. He never really went back too far. Got back to at least the 10, because you let it bounce, you never know where it can go.
0: All right, Bill, has the rain picked up a little bit down on the field?
2: Yeah, it has, and with it, it looks like it's getting a little slicker on the field right now. So.
0: Yeah, I was afraid of that. All right, I saw your umbrella go up, and I saw the raindrops in the window. I thought that might be the case. All right, Mercer, first and 10, 10-yard line. Again, Jalen King returns to his quarterback slot this week, hands it off to left tackle to his freshman running back Caldwell. And the right side of the defensive line, they don't budge much on that first down play. Maybe a gain of 2 up to the 12-yard line.
1: Well, not a bad play call, all things considered. You know, your shadow is right by that end zone. You want to get a couple positive yards, set yourself up for second and third.
0: All right, got both tight ends are in the game. Their slot to the left, a wide out to the left. That's Braden. This side is Solomon. Jalen's going to hand it to Caldwell, and he's going to be dumped upside down on the 12-yard line. So the Bears, a little conservative here, but again, they're on their own 10-yard line. You got a wet football, but it's going to be a Burger King third down and 8 from the 12.
1: Yeah, this is kind of position you don't want Jalen King in, or any quarterback, really, third and long, especially at your 12, 13-yard line. Got to be really smart with the ball. Don't force something.
0: All right, as we all know, Jalen did not play last week at Abilene. He was under that concussion protocol. He is back this week and leading the attack here in the first half. Now, Albie will move over in the slot left. Jalen in the gun, back in the pocket, going to throw long. He's got Braden out there, but he threw it short, and it's intercepted on the 40-yard line. Braden will come over and make the tackle. Braden was wide open. Had the pass been there, Mercer would still be running toward the goal line, but Jalen left it woefully short, and it was picked off shy of the 50-yard line. VMI turns the football over, and they're going to have possession of the football on the 43-yard line.
1: Well, we talked at the beginning of the game. You know, the turnovers can kill you, but also Jalen playing. It's been 2 weeks, really, since he's played and left that ball short. Braden was wide open, you said, Rick. That would have been a long, probably about an 88-yard touchdown, but unfortunately just a little short.
0: When the conditions are like this, a ball control team, penalties, turnovers, man, that just allows the Keydets the momentum to hang around. All right, Reynolds went under center. Now he backs up in the gun. First and 10, Mercer 46-yard line. Reynolds takes the snap, hands to his running back. No, he's going to keep it. Boy, great fake. He's going to get it down to the 40-yard line. We had a defensive back and the radio announcer both went with the pitch man, but the quarterback kept the football, a gain of about 4, second down and 6 from the 41-yard line.
1: Well, calling this kind of offense keeps us on our toes,
0: yes,
1: for sure.
0: Yes, it does. He does.

0: great job of disguising that football.
1: Yeah, he faked us both out on that one.
0: All right, second down, six. He's got Bowling as his lone running back. That's the B-back. They have two A-backs and a B-back in this offense. No wideouts on second down. They've got a man in motion. They're going to hand it to Bowling, and he goes over right tackle. He's got running room for a first down across the 35, 34-yard line. Billy, the feel of this game, Mercer turnovers, Mercer fumbles, our interceptions, VMI mixing in just enough passing to move the football. You got to be careful here this first quarter that VMI doesn't take the momentum, and again, with this ball control offense.
1: Yeah, it's amazing when you have a big turnover like that, how momentum shifts, and next thing you know, everything clicks on the other side of the ball. We're starting to see that just a little.
0: All right, a Huntington Bank first down for the Keydets. They're on the Mercer 34-and-a-half-yard line. High snap, the handoff, and going to the far side is Shipe. And Shipe is brought down from behind. Was that Polk once again with a tackle from behind?
1: I believe that was 16. Yeah, Williams, the DN that came around.
0: I stand corrected.
1: Yeah.
0: All right. Great job.
1: Yeah, he got off the line really well.
0: Marquise Williams for a loss of three. So it looks like horizontal, the Bears are doing an excellent job side to side. It's between the tackles where the yardage that VMI has, they've obtained this far.
1: That's right.
0: All right, second down, 13. For Reynolds and his offensive squad. Again, Mercer leading 3-0. We've got 5:35 to go the first quarter here in Lexington. Snap to Reynolds. Reynolds follows his running back, and he's off right guard, and he is met by a host of orange jerseys. Man, there was a lot of folks. Did I hear the PA announcer say there's a flag on the play? I didn't see it.
2: I don't see one over here, but that was Cam Moore that was the first one to meet him.
0: All right, so the Bears' first two downs of this series, great job. They've got the Keydets behind the chains, third down and 11 from the 35-yard line. Well, the Keydets put it in the air once again. He's got Bowling, does Reynolds to his left. Here comes the receiver to the right. Going to hand it to him on the jet sweep, and Mercer misses the first tackle, does come through on the second and third, and that would be in the backfield, Jeremy Richardson leading the way for the tackle. It will leave the Keydets short of a first down. They're going to be on the Mercer's 30-yard line on a fourth down call. And they're going to try the field goal as well.
1: It's going to be a long one. And you know, outside of consistency, how do you mess up this offense? One of the plays becomes a negative play, and that really puts them off script.
0: Jack Joyce will attempt the field goal. He's 4 out of 7 on the season. This will be a 49-yard attempt. Well, he's got plenty of leg, and it's headed toward the crossbar and is there. So a 49-yard field goal by Jack Joyce, and the Keydets have tied it up with 4:15 to go here in the first quarter, 3-3. We've got timeout on the field. We'll be back to Lexington after this. 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
2: We've got a 3-3 game in Lexington. Jack Joyce set to kick it away. Again, you got back deep Sam Martin and Eric Rashid. Martin, excellent kickoff return the first time. This time, not a pooch kick, but a short, fair catch, top catch. Mercer is going to run the football and get it up to the 35, 36-yard line on the short kick.
3: That was number 90, Rick.
2: Certainly was. That was Haluski, Aiden Haluski. I think that's the second time this season he's actually come up with a shortened kick. Obviously, they wanted to keep it away from Martin and Rashid, but the Bears will set up first and 10, 32-yard line.
3: That's a big moment for King here. Third series, tied 3-3, rain's coming down.
2: Zamari Pelode-Gary has checked in as his running back. Yeah, not much offense for the Bears. They had that great opportunity on the kick return, couldn't convert. Now Pelode-Gary will go off right guard, reverse his field toward the center of the field. Nice gain on first down up to about the 38, 39-yard line. We did not have Pelode-Gary last week. Today we do not have Bonds. And Micah Bell, I'm uncertain if we'll see him or not. We'll see. All right, Mercer second down, and let's call it a long four from the 38-yard line, 3-3, getting late here in the first quarter. Two wideouts to the right, one to the left for King. He's going to hand it off to Pelode-Gary, and he'll spin, but not only get to about the 40-yard line. Thus far, Mercer's offense has been limited. You got Pelode-Gary with 6 yards. You got Caldwell with three running. You got Jalen King, 1-3, passing.
3: Rick, looks like quarterback change here for third and short.
2: All right, so J.P. Pickles is checked in place of Jalen King on third down. The Burger King third down and two. He does have Caldwell and the running back with him and a tight end. J.P.'s going to run it and push his way behind his tight end across the 42, 43-yard line. Billy, we talked a lot about the success of J.P. Pickles last week.
3: Yeah.
2: Part of that success, and much of it, the tight ends blocking on plays similar to this, lining up in the backfield.
3: That's right. A lot of times you see the tight end go in motion and stop around the tackle. They were stopping between center and guard and just heading straight north there, and J.P. would just follow them.
2: All right, J.P. remains in at quarterback. We've got two wideouts to the left. Mercer with a Huntington Bank first down. Now both tight ends will shift over to a slot left. Line of scrimmage, the 42. Pickle's going to hand it off and coming to the near side and turning the corner. Is J.P. came around the corner.
4: Yeah, Rick, you were talking about the previous, the quarterback keeper. J.P. did it again, and he's got you guys again on that.
2: Wow.
4: He is doing a really good job of holding the football.
2: All right, first down and 10, Huntington Bank first down, 32-yard line. Jalen King got the starting nod, but then on this drive, the third drive of the afternoon, we've got J.P. Pickles, an excellent job last week in all categories. All right, we've got Devon Caldwell back in at running back. J.P. in the gun, first and 10, 32-yard line. There goes those two tight ends, Albee and also Kosmeyer. Two wideouts to the left. We're going to hand it to Devon, try to get him outside. Devon's got a hole. He fumbles the football, and can he get it? It's running toward the football, bouncing toward the 21-yard line. Wet football squirted loose, and did the ball finally, Bill, end up out of bounds over your way?
4: It did, and BMI had two opportunities. Two Mercer Bears had it as well, so there was a scrum on the field, but ultimately it went out of bounds, and it remained Mercer football.
3: Boy, we got lucky on that one, I tell you what.
2: I would say blame that 100% on the wet football. You guys agree?
3: And Rick, that's twice now Caldwell's had the ball and dropped it already in the first quarter.
2: All right, second down and one.
4: King's back in at quarterback.
2: As
4: now
2: is Pelode-Gary. So we're doing a lot of exchanging quarterbacks and running backs. Second and one from the 23-yard line. King going to throw across the middle. Got a man wide open. That would be our backup tight end, Kosmeyer. Nice route by the big man, and he catches it for a Huntington Bank first down on the 11-yard line.
3: Yeah, nobody really lined up over the tight end there, and he just took about three steps in.

0: a slant and was wide open in the middle. Good look by King.
1: Clock is ticking at 1:25 to go. Bears still driving left to right here at Foster Stadium on the campus of Virginia Military Institute. First and 10. King going to give it to his running back. He's going to go off left tackle, get a couple of yards inside the 10, maybe down about the 8-yard line. We're doing a lot of exchanging between Pelode Gary and Caldwell and between Jalen King and J.P. Pickles.
0: Yeah, you usually don't see a team rotate running backs and quarterbacks successfully, but hey, long as it works, keep going with it. And I like Pelode Gary in the game, Rick.
1: Yeah.
0: Fifth-year senior, a lot of experience running the ball and playing in all kinds of weather.
1: All right, so the Bears will line up on second down now. Ball placed left hash mark. Mercer driving left to right. Snap to King. He's going to throw a pattern into the corner. Tried to get it down the near sideline on almost a wheel route to Kim Kalix. It'll bring up a third down. Kalix couldn't quite get under it. Third down for Mercer. The line of scrimmage is the 8-yard line. Three wideouts to the right. Ball placed left hash mark for Jalen King. King going to take it, roll right. Got an opening if he wants it. He's to the 10, he's to the 5, and going to be driven out inside the 5 at about the 4-yard line.
0: Rick, it's going to be an interesting decision here. Fourth and three inside the 5.
1: You can actually get a first down without scoring the touchdown.
0: Looks like.
1: And I believe the Bears have opted to go for it. And do we have Pickles? Yes, coming in at quarterback.
0: Pickles comes in. Caldwell comes in. Looks like Albee from blocking. So
1: Bears need to get to about the 1.5-yard line to get a first down. Would love to get the touchdown. Pickles at quarterback. All receivers are in tight. Pelode Gary at running back. We're going to just throw it over the middle. Touchdown to Koshmeyer. We brought everybody in tight. VMI was convinced we were going to run the football, and JP just lofted it over the head of everybody in the field into the hands of Koshmeyer for a Mercer touchdown as the first quarter comes to a close.
0: What a great call. You bring JP in. Everybody, as you said, Rick, thinks he's just going to crash it right in the middle by the guard and tackle. Instead, just pulls up and dumps it off in the end zone. No defender near the tight end. So that's a great play call.
1: Bears go up 9-3. Zidane will check in for the point after. This will be the last play of the first quarter. Cody Arnold's going to hold it. Jaden Hamilton will snap it. 9-3. Mercer, what a great play call on 4th and 3. We could have got the first down, but we got the touchdown with the great play call. Now we have a discussion between the
2: head coach is challenging if the game clock had expired prior to the snap.
1: Oh, my.
0: Oh, wow.
1: Well, that's an unusual challenge. Well, somebody might have been watching it. I was not. So, Bill, could you have your eye on the clock?
3: It did not. It looked like there was time left on the clock. And so an interesting thing here, I don't know if you guys saw, but JP actually elevated and kind of did a Tim Tebow-like pass with that pass to the tight end.
0: Yeah. You know, rewatching the play here, Rick, on our monitor, it's close. It depends on, you know, the eye of the beholder here. It hit zero right when his cadence said snap and then the hike happened.
1: Well, we talk about momentum. This could be one of those things. I don't know that I've ever seen a coach challenge a touchdown play because of the time clock expiring.
0: Smart move by BMI's coach just to have the wherewithal to go ahead and do that. Why not? It's going to be – I could go either
1: way. Well, it may be one of those type deals where we know what it was called on the field. Are you going to reverse it? And, but, again, it's a clock issue. It's not a player issue. I mean, did the snap come before or by the zero? Yeah,
0: it's if I'm going straight letter of the law, I that's a great challenge. Ooh, it's going to be tough. I don't want to take it back. Good gracious.
1: It was a great play call. Yeah. I mean, VMI, the last thing they expected was a little alley-oop from JP into the end zone. They just assumed that we were going to run the football between the tackles. We had the alignment.
2: Touchdown is upheld.
1: Okay, all right. We'll take it. All right, the Bears do get the touchdown. The great call and a nice scoring drive to get it down the field. Let's see what we've got here. Pickles to Koshmeyer. They haven't put the number of plays. Here we are right here. Let's see. 68 yards, 10 plays, and 4 minutes and 15 seconds. Mercer takes the lead 9-3. Well, we knew coming into the game with the weather,

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5: Thank you, Charles. We'll go down the field after the kickoff, get an updated report weather-wise from Bill Connolly as Shipe and Simon are back deep, side down to kick it away. Guys, I want you to be thinking about, I'm about to ask you a question. If you're the VMI defensive coaches, are you looking at now when we exchange Jalen and JP as to which one's going to throw it and which one's going to run it?
6: Yeah, puts a lot of pressure on VMI because both of them can do both.
5: Yes.
6: So it's going to be tough on them.
5: All right, Zidane will approach the football up, and that one's off the side of his foot. And is it going to go out of bounds? Yeah, big time. It went all the way up on the track, and I think that might be the first kick all year that Zidane has kicked out of bounds. Am I correct?
6: I was about to say that. I think that's by far the worst kick he's had all year, certainly. Yeah. I have not seen him go out of bounds with one yet.
5: Yeah, he's not. I'm looking real quick. Out of bounds, zero before that kick. That is the first one. All right. Okay, unusual time for it, but we'll take it. The 10-3 lead. They're calling for a media timeout, so we'll be back. Mercer Sports Network, presented by Sheridan Construction.
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5: All right, we're back. I think we've got all the bugs out. Sports Mike, The Creek, everybody good to go. 15 minutes to go, second quarter. Mercer with a 10-3 lead. Doing a great job on that drive of mixing it up, not only with pass and run, but which quarterback's going to pass and run. Kept me off guard.

0: and I think it did VMI's defense. But at least now you see a shift in that momentum back to the guys on the other side with the orange uniforms.
1: Yeah, and I really like what we are doing. Everybody saw what Pickles can do. We're trying to get Jalen going, and he is the starter. The coaching staff, you got to trust. They have seen every snap hundreds of times. They record everything. They know what these guys bring to the table, and they're trying to figure out how to use both of them to best be efficient on offense for our team. And ultimately, at the end of the day, that's what you want, offensive efficiency and win the ball game. So I think they've used both of them very well so far.
0: All right, Bill, catch us up on the sideline over there.
2: Yeah, the weather has improved a little bit. It's just now just a mist. And I think right now the advantage to Mercer, just with the speed, that right now we're able to make up a lot of ground on VMI right now that I think defensively has given us an advantage.
0: All right, VMI's offense is on the field. I guess that was official media timeout between quarters. The clock still says 15 minutes to go. And after the penalty for kicking it out of bounds, Akidetz will start on the 35-yard line. Reynolds is under center. He's going to pitch it to his running back, try to get him outside. McKinnis trying to get him from behind. But Mercer, again, has a secondary player coming from behind. Making an excellent stop. Mercer, that was at Jack Carter, number zero, just outran the running back and would not let them get outside. Gain of two, second down and eight.
1: That's a great example of that ball went wide left, and as Bill said, the speed closes quick for this Mercer defense.
0: All right, we've got Bowling and the running back behind Reynolds. Reynolds is under center, fakes to his fullback, back to pass, looks long, but instead throws to one player out of the backfield. It's complete to Slaughter, the A-back. Mercer with the immediate tackle by Brandon Gunn, but not before surprising pass by the Keydets and Huntington Bank first down.
1: Yeah, Mercer's going to keep everything in front of them from a secondary standpoint. They're not going to allow VMI to go deep, nor does VMI really want to go deep. So we're going to play safe there and then just come up and make the tackle.
0: Keydets are 3 of 5 throwing the football this afternoon for 21 yards. That's a lot for them.
1: They're
0: in the
1: on
0: first
1: fire.
0: First and 10, 48-yard line, and now shifting back into the gun. Reynolds, all those receivers move in tight within 3 yards. It looked like everybody on the offensive line was in motion, and the Keydets, I believe, are about to be penalized 5 yards for illegal procedure and fall behind the chains.
3: False start. Offense, number 52, 5-yard penalty, remains first down.
1: And that's tough for an offense. You know, we talked a little bit about this. They need to be on rhythm, first and 10, second and 5. When you get a bad play, a negative play, a tackle for loss, or a self-inflicted penalty, it puts them in a situation where they're not comfortable. 10 yards is enough, but 15 is a stretch for 3 downs.
0: That was right guard Bryce Burnett getting a little antsy and moving too quick. First and 15 now for the Keydets, 44-yard line. Reynolds shifts back into the gun. Got two wideouts to the right, one to the left. Got Bowling beside him. Going to drop back to throw it, bring it out to the near side, and he split the difference between two receivers. Had one running a route to the sideline, one running more toward the center of the field. Ball landed between the two.
1: It was kind of a wheel route there. Carter was on the coverage, but just not a good route and not a good throw, and the ball ended up in no man's land.
0: Well, during the pregame interview, Coach Taylor said, I think we're more athletic to them. We need, than them. We need to take advantage. And I think of the key plays here in the first half, that's been the case.
1: That's right.
0: All right, second down, 15 for the Keydets from the 44-yard line. Here comes everybody in tight. Under center is quarterback Ian Reynolds. I mean literally under center. He's going to fake to his fullback. Uh-oh, pitch it outside. And the pitch man has got the corner and is going to turn it. That's Cole Varner. That's first time today the Bears have fallen into the trap of which guy do we take, the quarterback, the handoff to the fullback, or the pitch guy. We didn't cover the pitch guy.
1: Yeah, I think Carter stepped up in the line, and instead of following his man, the running back, as you said, and letting the quarterback go, he tried to take the shot on the quarterback. So hard not to do that when you got to follow your man, and that gave a little lane there for a big first down.
0: Absolutely. First down for the Keydets on the Mercer 40. Mercer leads 10-3, 12:40 to go here in the second quarter. Ian Reynolds, big guy out of Atlanta, the freshman, doing an excellent job of maneuvering this triple option offense. He's going to give it to his fullback. He's going to come back to the near side of the field, and he's going to be tackled in his tracks right there. Coming up quickly for the Bears, Brandon Gunn. That's two licks he's had on VMI offensive players with the football in their hand. Gain of 3. It's second down 7. They just keep coming at you with the quarterback. Give it to the fullback. Pitch it. You just got to stay on your toes. And assignment football. We've said it many

0: times. Coach Taylor said it. Second down, 7. Reynolds with the ball on the right hash mark. Again, he's got everybody in tight. There are no wide receivers on the field, none whatsoever. Second down, 7. Man in motion going to the left. Reynolds is going to hand to the first back, and he is going nowhere. I mean, the Bears are going to push him back. His feet never left the ground, but Mercer had two players that were backing him up and were just not going to let him move.
1: It looked like number 4, Cam, was out there, 16 as well. Williams on his second tackle of the game. So, again, assignment football, take care of your number 1 assignment, stop the dive.
0: All right, Burger King, 3rd down and 8, VMI from the Mercer 38-yard line, 10-3 your score, Mercer with the lead. Reynolds started under center. Now he'll back up. He'll also spread his receivers out, 2 to the right, 2 to the left. Ball placed in the center of the field. Reynolds back to pass, going to throw it out in the flat. And he's a good thing he overthrew his intended receiver, because if he had thrown it where he wanted to, the Bears had a man in perfect position to turn around and go the other way with it.
1: Well, for the first time, the linebackers blitzed in knowing it was a pure passing down there. And you said, Rick, I think it rushed him just enough. We had a defender cut on the
0: Eric
1: inside.
0: Brantley was there.
1: Yeah, very dangerous to cut in inside, because you miss that interception, it's going to go over you.
0: All right, here comes the punter in, Shrewsbury. Shrewsbury, well, he can only get credit for a net of 38, because that's where the ball is placed. Brandon standing about the 10. We'll see if he tries to pull a John McConnell and punch it inside the 5-yard line on us. Shrewsbury takes the ball, and he's going to kick it over Braden's head. It's going to roll into the end zone. Bears will have it 1st down and 10 following the punt. 11:02 to go. We've got timeout on the field. Bears lead 10-3. Well, when we come back, will it be Jalen King? Will it be J.P. Pickles? Stay tuned. 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
0: All right, coming out of this media timeout, Mercer football, 11:02 to go, 10-3. When we made the turn, Billy, at the end of the first quarter, Mercer 16 plays, 84 yards. The Cadets 14 for only 41. Seems like they have more than that, but I think they've surprised us with a couple of pass plays successful, which they don't normally do.
1: That's right. They've been able to kind of deconduct a little bit around the size. They had that one big option pitch, as well as grabbed about 17, 18 yards. Outside of that, they've been struggling getting yards, as we assumed they would, because our defense is one of the best in the conference, and their offense is definitely struggling this year.
0: All right. It'll be is that Rashid this time lined up in the backfield with Jalen King. So not Pelode Gary, not Caldwell. It's Rashid lined up in the backfield. Jalen King at a quarterback. 1st and 10, Mercer, 20-yard line, moving right to left. King just going to pitch it outside, try to get Rashid to hit the far sideline, but he had a lot of interference from some Keydets, and they had more numbers than we did blockers, and the end result's about a loss of about a yard.
1: Yeah, not a great-looking play. You take a guy on the wide side,

0: give them a quick pitch, let them try something. Sometimes that works great. Other times it ends up being a loss of one, just not a lot there.
1: Well, I think maybe we gave it away when they saw Rashid in the backfield. Yeah. That's what Rashid does. That's he runs right. sweeps, and yeah. I think VMI picked up on that. All right, King still in below Gary now in the backfield. Three wideouts to the left. Jalen Lookson going to throw it out complete to Trevion Solomon. It's a short game. He was falling down to catch the football, only about 3 yards up to the 24-yard line.
0: This is a tough game for Jalen. It's a big game, but, you know, missing six-plus quarters of action going into this game. He's rusty. You know, he's coming off an injury as well. Wet ball, wet turf, that plays into it. So it's taking him a while to get the feel of the game.
1: All right, Burger King third down, let's call it six from the 24-yard line. We're early here in the second quarter. Mercer leading 10-3. Still trying to get that rhythm offensively thus far. Three wideouts to the right. Jalen's looking that way, still looking. Going to throw it out in the flat. It's complete, but unfortunately, VMI right there to make the tackle. The minute Trevion Solomon caught the football, no yards after catch, and as a result, no first down. Fourth and one, and why is the punter not running onto the field, Billy?
0: I would want to know the same thing.
1: The punter is not coming onto the field. Is Mercer going to gamble here from the 29-yard line, or are we just going to try to draw the Keydets offsides?
0: It is a fourth and one, as you said, maybe a little less than a yard, and Pickles does come into the game.
1: Jalen King is still in. That was Albie. Albie sometimes looks like JP. All right, under center, Jalen King. We're going to do the push. We are. And the pile is moving forward, and I believe the ref over there by you, Bill, is saying move the chains first down.
2: He did. Indeed, first down, Mercer.
1: Mercer either uses the tight ends, Billy, to be in front of the quarterback moving forward or put him behind, and let's go with the old tush push.
0: That's right, and I'll be grabbed at that time and made sure he got over that line.
1: Oh, tight ends' role is versatile in the Mercer offense. All right, the Huntington Bank first down, Mercer gambling. Jalen going to throw it out in the flat. It's complete. To the far side, up to about the 38-yard line. That's Rashid catching the ball. Got a couple of yards after the catch. Nice first down play, and certainly a combination of things that can set up bigger plays later on. Gain of nine, make it second down and one.
0: Well, credit Coach Taylor and staff for trusting Jalen on that fourth and inches. Conventional wisdom says punt the ball, play some more defense, but they're going to gamble a little bit, see if they can get him in rhythm.
1: Jalen King looks at that second down and one. He's got Pelode Gary to his left, going to hand it to him, and Zamari's going to get a first down up to the 45-yard line. Bears, slowly but surely now, we talked about momentum a lot, first quarter and a couple of minutes. Slowly but surely, you can see the athletic Mercer team starting to take over momentum on both sides of the ball.
0: That's right. As long as rain doesn't start pouring again, this field dries a little bit, speed will take over, and we definitely have more of it.
1: First and 10, 44-yard line. King has two wideouts to the right, one to the left. Fakes to Pelode Gary, throws it out in the flat. It is complete. Short game. We run out of field across the way. It is complete to Braden Smith. Braden got what he could before he just ran out of green and over the sideline.
0: And what we're seeing here with Jalen being in the game, they're not throwing it downfield, not attacking deep, but what they're doing is hitting the sides. We saw this at Georgia Tech as well.
1: Yeah.
0: Let our athletes catch the ball in space and see what they can do.
1: Second down, eight. I'm going to take it to Bill Conley. Got a question to ask him after this play about this area of the field that he found early before the game. Fake to the running back. Jalen goes back to pass. Got a man wide open, but he falls down to one knee to make the catch. My, oh, my. It was a nice throw and catch to Calix. But had he not slipped, Billy, he had another 10 yards to run. It will be third and one.
0: And Braden was streaking down the middle of the field as well. Jalen, unfortunately, did not see him.
1: All right, third down one. Bill, you made an interesting observation. That part of the field over there on that sideline, what it's used for outside of football.
2: Yeah, it's used for track. And so the triple jump is over here. So it's a little bit giving on this side of the field.
1: All right, thanks, Bill. JP back in at quarterback on third and one. Also, we got a tight end in front of him. We're going to follow it. Pickles gets 45, 43, 41-yard line. Guys, that's if you're a defensive lineman for anybody and you see 18 coming at you, the tight end, then you see 19, JP Pickles, that's a lot of concern. The freight train is coming down the track.
0: There's a lot of weight going your way, whichever side he runs the ball. And that offensive line just looks and feels comfortable when JP's running the ball with them.
1: And I love the way we have used our tight ends, both Koshmeyer and Albie, in so many ways. First and 10, Mercer. VMI, 41-yard line. Snap to King. He's going to hand it off. Good thing he did. Going off the left side, Pelode Gary breaks one tackle, breaks two, And he's got a nice gain down to the 30.

0: 1 yard line. Good to have number 7 back in there today.
1: Man, I tell you, I could not believe that he was unable to make the trip to West Texas, and Caldwell did so well. But man, having a fifth-year guy back there is an explosive runner, such a key.
0: Burger King, Huntington Bank first down. Mercer driving, VMI 31-yard line. Jalen fakes to his running back, looks across the middle, slant. It is complete down to about the 18-yard line. Bears will throw it to Asa Gregg. First time, I believe, this season that Gregg has made a completion.
1: The senior from West Georgia, yeah, I believe so.
0: All right, got to get more guys involved as we get later in the season. It is a Huntington Bank first down. Mercer now in the Roland Abbott Desort Red Zone. We were pleased to have Lewis Abbott join us Thursday night at the Coach's Show. We appreciate so much that Lewis Abbott, his family, his firm do for Mercer Athletics and Mercer football. First and 10, 19-yard line. Jalen going to fake to his running back. Wanted to throw it. Now he's going to scramble. He is going to throw it into the end zone, and I think he just threw that one out of bounds. He is motioning to his receiver as if they might not have been on the same page with the route. He wanted to throw it deep in the end zone, but we kind of run out of real estate down toward the left sideline.
1: Yeah, I think the receiver cut in where Jalen was saying you need to drift out. Either way, he was open but was unable to hit him. Smart move by Jalen. Get out of, give the receiver a chance, and if he's not there, throw it away. And that's exactly what he did.
0: Second down, 10 from the 19-yard line. Two wideouts to the left. We got Pelode Gary in the backfield, also receiver to the right. Ball placed left. Hash mark driving to the left. We hand it to Zamari, and he's going to get maybe a yard. Boy, the key that's stood him up. That was everybody up at the middle of line of scrimmage, led by the Mike linebacker lineman Isaiah Grievous with a tackle. We're looking at a Burger King third down and 9.
1: The first times I can remember where the offensive line we have kind of got overwhelmed on a play call, and the blitzing linebackers had their way.
0: All right, we're going to bring Rashid back in at running back. Three wideouts to the left. Now Rashid will go out as a wideout. So we've got an empty backfield for Jalen King on third and 9 from the 19. King back in the pocket, looking, throwing down the far side, but he overthrows his intended receiver, not even really close. Rashid had a man a step behind him. A ball well thrown might have been there, but he overthrew his receiver by a good couple of steps.
1: And I think that just comes with the lack of touch right now from Jalen's offensive playbook from throwing the ball. He's been out 6 quarters, wet turf, wet hands, wet jersey, wet ball. There's a lot there. So the touches may not be there today.
0: Simon Zidane checks in. He'll attempt a 36-yard field goal. Cody Arnold will hold it. Jaden Hamilton will snap it. Ball placed on the left hash mark for Zidane. Snap, kick, up, and it is good. Mercer ups the lead 13-3 with 3:55 to go here in the second quarter. We'll be back. 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

0: possession to end the half, and they'll get the ball to start the second half. All right, they're going to hand it to the running back, try to get Shipe outside. There's another fine open field tackle by the Bears. That was Polk.
1: Yeah.
0: Polk and Gunn have done an excellent job. Also, what Jeremy Richardson. This is the type of game. You've got to make open field tackles.
1: That's right. You miss that tackle, and that's your assignment. A guy goes from a 3-yard gain to a 30-yard gain just like that.
0: Yeah, I think, Bill, that's one thing we want to ask Coach about in your brief halftime interview is the good job of in this offense of we're shutting down that open field and one-on-one tackle. Second down and 7. Quarterback's back to pass, and, man, the blitz was coming. He knew he had to get rid of it, and he did in a hurry. I think that was Dangler, was it not?
1: It was.
0: With the pressure.
1: Yeah, we have not called him yet. He's been in and out a little bit on defense, and that's the first time. You know, they don't drop back and pass all the time in a traditional sense, but he found a hole and chased the quarterback down right before he got rid of it.
0: All right, on the day, they are 3 of 8 passing for 33 yards, and they've rushed it for 44. So still less than 100 yards of offense.
1: Yeah.
0: All right, Burger King 3rd and 6. Reynolds will step back in the gun. Ball placed left hash mark. Clock is stopped at 3:16 to go. Mercer may get the ball back again. Oh, my goodness, what a play defensively. Mercer just annihilated in the backfield the quarterback making that tackle. Was

0: Bulldogs.
1: Guess who? It was Kobe McKinnis, Rick.
0: Okay, McKinnis just leveled him in his tracks. Wow. I mean, the quarterback had nowhere to go. Well, Shrewsbury's going to check in to punt it away. Would love to see Braden get loose on a long punt return. He's really, with the opposing punters, have done a good job of not allowing Braden a lot of opportunities thus far. There's that high spiral punt, but a lot of separation on the return man. Braden's got it, trying to come to the near sideline, and he has turned upside down. Caught it on the right side of the field. There's the flag down. He wanted to come to the near sideline and just never got a chance to pick up the wall of blockers to get a return. There it is. Go ahead.
2: Oh, I was about to say, credit the punter. You've been talking about him. Man, that was a high-hanging punt.
0: All right, they're going to call Mercer for holding, it looks like. So instead of having the ball on the 31-yard line, of course, he's going to go to the 16. You know, in turnovers and change of possessions, it just seems like that's when Mercer's picked up the majority of their penalties. It's after a fumble recovery. It's after an interception, after a punt return. That seems to be when we get the ball in one of those three ways is when we seem to pick up major penalties.
2: It is. Football's such a weird game of momentum. You can have four or five offensive possessions, do nothing, and then you get an interception. Next thing you know, you're on fire on offense. And that's going to be they're going to put it, Rick, where? Around the 15?
0: Yeah. This is really a time with 2:32 to go. You really want an opportunity to get more points on the board since they're going to have the football to start the second half. All right, we're going to fake a jet sweep, give it to Pelode Gary. He's going to get about 3 yards off the right side.
2: Well, you'll have the two-minute timeout. Yep. It looks like Mercer has all three timeouts remaining, so you don't have to rush, but you got to be intentional here.
0: But you do want to get a first down two, so they don't get the football back. We're going to hand it to Pelode Gary off the right side. He breaks a tackle. If he could break one more, he would have been off to the races. He does get it up to the 38-yard line. Pelode Gary, Billy's pointed out many times today, the veteran has a broken tackle, and as a result, Mercer gets a first down, and here we are at the two-minute timeout with Mercer up 13-3. Now, when we come back, Mercer's on the 36-yard line, plenty of time to maybe get it down and get more points on the board before we head to intermission. 13-3, Mercer with the lead. We'll be right back to Mercer Sports Network, presented by Sheridan Construction.
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0: With 2 minutes to go, Jalen King going to hand it off on a running attack on the far side, and we've got Pelode Gary is exploding down the far side and into the end zone. Boy, coming out of the two-minute timeout, it was just a simple handoff, but Zamari Pelode Gary hit that

0: Far sideline, turned on the speed, and Mercer has raced all the way down to the other end for a quick touchdown and ups the lead with 1:48 to go to 19-3.
1: And I tell you what, credit that right side, such good blocking, back-to-back plays going all the way down to the touchdown. And Bill even mentioned it during the break, Bill, those wide receivers, Solomon, doing an incredible job over there.
0: Boy, that's exactly what we talked about here late the last 2 minutes of the first half. Get more points on the board, and now we have separation, 19-3. Still a minute 48 to go here in the first half. Zidane checks in for the kick after. We'll check the length of the drive in just a moment. Zidane blasted up further into the Virginia foothills, and with that, Mercer has the lead. Let me put my glasses on, and I'll tell you the scoring drive here in just a moment. All right, the Bears go 85 yards in three plays. Gentlemen, 44 seconds. Pelode Gary with the explosive touchdown to take it all the way to the house and get us into the end zone.
1: I mean, it was basically back-to-back runs there by Pelode Gary. I think the first one, Bill, right in front of you is around 25 yards or so, and he got pushed out of bounds, and then, as you said, coming out of the timeout. But you're over there on that right side. You're seeing what exactly is happening on the field.
2: Yeah, so what's happening is the wide receivers are kind of crashing in, and then they're taking out one of the defensive ends right around there and actually playing way above their weight, and it's creating a lot of those holes. And that right side has been open, and it's nice to see Pelode Gary to finally take advantage of that.
0: Speaking of which, guys, 9 carries, 112 yards. He's averaging 12.4 yards a carry with a touchdown.
1: That's a good day's work right
0: there.
1: Welcome
0: back, Zamari.
1: Absolutely.
0: Wow, what a day. All right, Mercer went out with some separation. Still a minute 48 to go. 20-3 now. Bears really feeling the momentum and certainly have stripped it away from the home standing Keydets. Zidane this time will kick it into the end zone. Out it goes. Well, let's see how aggressive. Again, we talked about this earlier. If you have the type of offense VMI does, it's ball control. It's not being behind 1, 2, or 3 scores and playing hurry up. They did throw a couple of passes early on, but they're not going to drop back and throw it every now.
1: No. Well, they're in a tricky situation, Rick. You mentioned it just a second ago. Under 2 minutes, 1:48. All 3 timeouts for Mercer as well. If they can't pick up this first down here on this 2 or 3 plays, they're going to have to punt the ball back to us.
0: Good point. Don't you know Joel Taylor is knowing that as well. Ian Reynolds, the quarterback under center, going to fake to the fullback. Uh-oh, pitch man's going to be able to turn the corner again. 25-30, and the Bears will run him out of bounds, but not before they pick up the first down, and that really changes the whole scenario for VMI. Shot did get it out of bounds. Again, it's 11 players playing defense as one, but then again, it's not. On this type of defense against offense, you're one-on-one, whether you've got the quarterback, you've got the pitch man, whatever.
1: That's right. Somebody peeked in and should not have and just stares at their player instead.
0: Well, with that, 1:43 to go now. Keydets are up to the 37-yard line. They get their, 6th first down of the afternoon. Just a simple running play to the near sideline, and wow, blown up. Nice open field tackle for Mercer.
1: You know, it's what's interesting, Rick, on that big run's about 15, 17 yards. Certainly got him out of a bad field position, but it only wasted about 6 seconds, and it was a push out of bounds. So really didn't give up anything when it's all said and done. And Mount Mercer, the first of the 3 timeouts coming here to try to hold him. If they can, they'll be punting to Braden, you know, with around a minute left. Yep. You never know what will happen.
0: I like that open field tackle again by Justin Ferguson. I think of all the things, use of our tight ends has really been impressive to me today, whether they're blocking or pushing, either way, catching the football for a touchdown. But I really love the way we've used our tight ends today. And I really, more than anything, I know the 20 points are good, but I love the open field tackle.
1: Very disciplined. I imagine Coach Taylor and crew just talked about that all week long. Discipline, eyes, tackle.
0: Second down, 9. Bowling is behind his quarterback, Ian Reynolds. Ball placed 38-yard line. The snap, the handoff to Bowling. He's trying to get outside, and there's another open field tackle by Mercer. Just a great job. Polk once again. Boy, Polk, the youngster sophomore from Toombs County, has had an outstanding first half.
1: He's really developed into a good ball player coming out here as a sophomore. And, again, another quick timeout by Taylor. And so only 1:31, still got one left. So this, you hate to say this is a really big play, the minute 34 halftime. But for VMI, they can't get this first down, they may end up going to the locker room down 27.
0: You know what this reminds me of? The last 5 minutes at Georgia Tech.
1: Georgia Tech.

0: it unravel.
1: Mercer's trying to do exactly what the Yellow Jackets were able to do against us. Get the ball back, get a quick score, get the ball back again.
0: Yeah, they can get a kind of a, what you call an old twofer there, and that's exactly hopefully what will happen. And, you know, if you're BMI, you're thinking, all right, it's third and long, third and nine, I believe it is. Not a lot in our arsenal to go nine. Do we risk throwing the ball incomplete, stops the clock, or do we try to just run and catch them off guard? It'll be interesting to see what they come out with here and what we do on defense. Are we going to crowd the line and force an issue?
1: Mercer does lead this series 9-3, four-game streak heading into the game today, and the last two games have ended up 96-0. But, again, Keydet's on the board today. This is, like Billy just pointed out, a big play for them. And now does VMI turn right around and call timeout themselves? I think their first-year head coach certainly realizes that, man, they do not need to give the ball, that first-year head coach, Ashley Ingram.
0: Well, I tell you, that's an interesting timeout, Rick, because they're just coming off of the timeout by Mercer. Mm-hmm. They didn't even get lined up before they called timeout, so it wasn't a X's and O's.
1: Well,
0: and Mercer's got this kind of defense set up.
1: I kind of think, I could be wrong, but I think whatever play they had selected, I don't think Coach felt comfortable about it, whether he was going to try to do one of the rare passing attempts and wanted to go back to his bread and butter, we're going to get it with our triple option. I think he wanted to make sure all 11 offensive players are on the same page.
0: And the old phrase is, you can't win the ball game on this play, but you certainly can lose it.
1: Yeah. 20-3, Mercer with the lead, minute 31 to go here, second quarter. Reynolds doesn't throw it much, only eight times today. Takes the snap, back to pass, pressure's coming, and down he's going to go on the 30-yard line. Mercer brought the pressure. And I think that was Haluski, was it not? The first guy to get contact and bring him down.
0: He was in there. There might have been a couple others as well.
1: Yeah,
0: but he was number
1: Haluski.
0: One.
1: Right. Now, as you pointed out, Billy, it's fourth down. Mercer does call their last timeout. I know they've got the excellent punter, but Mercer's defense has forced the VMI offense back to the 30-yard line. He's going to be punting the ball about the 20. And the last couple of times, there's been some separation. He kicks the ball so well, there's usually about 20-yard separation between the leaders on the kick coverage
0: That's
1: team
0: right.
1: as opposed to where Braden's catching the football.
0: Yeah, sometimes you can outkick your coverage like that and give Braden a chance. And you're right, instead of first and 10, it ended up being fourth and about 17. Yeah. Boy, they lost a lot of room there.
1: The day I got married, people have been telling me all my life I outkicked my coverage.
0: Amen.
1: Shrewsbury kind of kicking away. Braden back about the 25-yard line. High snap. He does pull it down, and there is that high kick. There is a little bit of separation. Braden on the 15. He does get past the first man, 20. Flag down, but Braden's on the loose, 40, 45, 50, all the way down to the 43. But again, on a change of possession, Mercer is about to get a major penalty and be backed up inside, the 20-yard line.
2: I actually think there's two penalties on this.
1: There's three flags, Dan. Yep. I can count them from here. Wow.
0: Yeah, we know the first one was a block in the back, but the other two, I have no idea what they saw.
1: It just seems like if we recover a fumble, if we intercept a pass, a punt, a change of possession is when the yellow flags come out. And I know that Joel Taylor is now talking to one of the officials on the far side. He's just got to be cringing because everything you'd built up for, possible score here late in the half, may be blown up now.
0: You could be buried. Yeah.
1: We'll see.
3: Holding. Return team, number 24. 10-yard penalty from the end of the kick. First down, Mercer.
0: So all three flags were that one play.
1: Wow.
0: They all saw it.
1: Well, they said Nigel Gay was the guilty party, and now instead of having Braden had run the ball across the 50-yard line, but instead marking the penalty from the where it was committed.
3: Correction, the penalty is half the distance to the goal.
1: Oh, even worse.
2: Yeah, they're saying it happened at the 17, so
1: Well, this is one of those deals where technically it's a 15-yard penalty, but in reality it's about a 35-yard penalty.
0: Yeah, because the spot of where it happened. Mm-hmm. You're right, and now you go on the flip side. Hey, we don't have any timeouts. VMI has to. Not worried about that.
1: Yeah.
0: I don't think VMI wants the ball back. I think they want to get halftime as soon as possible.
1: Don't
0: do anything crazy.
1: Yeah,
0: here.
1: Exactly. Don't give them an opportunity to pick up some momentum going to the dressing room. All right, Brian Garrity's going to be visiting with us in just a moment. Talk about the Athletic Hall of Fame, the new inductees. Looking forward to that. And Jalen King is back in at quarterback. Pelode Gary, an outstanding first half, 112 yards in the first half. Welcome back, Zamari. First and 10 inside the 10-yard line. Jalen King looks over the defense, going to fake to load Gary. He's going to roll right, looking, throwing upfield. Got a man out there, complete to the 40-yard line. Beautiful throw and catch, and that's Braden Smith

0: pulls it in, and all of a sudden now, Billy, right back in the situation where you can try to score again.
1: Boy, that's a big chunk yard play there on first down. That gets you in a really good spot here, getting close to midfield.
0: Caldwell checks in at running back. Ball plays 43-yard line. King fakes to Caldwell. Looking, going to throw it out. Got a man open, 44-yard line. Mercer coming this way with the football. That's Travion Solomon with the catch. And in two plays, all the way down to the 40 with 58 seconds remaining. Hurry up football to the line of scrimmage. No timeouts. You got Zidane's leg. Do you know you're holding back as a reserve if you need it? Snap to Jalen. Throws it. Got a man out there. Did he make the catch diving?
1: No.
0: Almost. Travion Solomon tried to pick it up off that Virginia grass, couldn't get it soon enough. It does stop the clock, however.
1: That's the positive of that.
0: 49 seconds to go, second down and 10, 40-yard line.
1: And it's a shame that there was slippage out there because the defensive back on Travion completely wiped out because of the field. A little bit better throw and turnaround, Travion would have caught it and had plenty of daylight.
0: Caldwell back is in it, running back. Second down 10, ball placed just inside the 40-yard line. Bears lead 20-3. King. Back in the pocket, throwing to the far side, way over the head of Calix. I think his foot might have slipped a little bit on the throw when it sailed on him out of bounds. Again, only 4 seconds off the clock, so third down, but now you've got to get it close enough where you might give Zidane a chance with 45 seconds left.
2: Yeah, Rick, you're exactly right. The wide receivers are having, and the defensive backs are having trouble on this side of the field of planting their foot right now.
1: Yeah. We can see the turf being
0: up. Yeah, absolutely. All right, Burger King, third down and 10. Mercer needs to get just inside the 30 to get a first down. No timeouts left, 45 seconds on the clock. Jalen back in the pocket. Quarterback draw, but he's not going to get anything. He didn't get back to the line of scrimmage. I don't know if that was not the designated play, but whatever he saw, guys, he didn't like the situation and decided to run it. And now is VMI going to be content with Mercer just kind of running the clock out? There's only 23 seconds to go. Is Mercer going to run another play? 18, 17, and now
3: second charge timeout of the half. VMI.
0: Interesting, they let it run down to 18 seconds and then call the timeout. I was hoping we were going to line Zidane up for a 60-yard field goal.
3: Thank you.
1: Well, I mean, give it a whirl and see what happens. That's interesting they would call a timeout. With
0: after 10 or 15 seconds went off.
2: Well, one thing was interesting here is there was 21 seconds left but 23 on the play clock, so Mercer could have allowed the play clock to completely run out, and VMI now I think wants to make Mercer kick the football.
0: Yeah, well, I think they're probably going to come all out and try to block the punt. I would imagine. 21 seconds to go. Bears lead 20-3. Cool damp afternoon in Lexington, Virginia, after a 9-hour ride up and a 9-hour ride back home tonight to Macon. Please, everyone in Middle Georgia, tell all the deer to take the night off. We don't want to be introduced to any Bambis along the way.
1: No.
0: Fourth down and 10, 40-yard line. Jalen awaits the snap, so we're not going to punt it. We're going to go for it. Open fly pattern down the far sideline. The throw's out there. Calix pulls it in. Is it a touchdown? Yes. Kel Calix, are you believing that? Fourth down and 10 on the 40-yard line. 21 seconds to go, and Jalen King just threaded the needle to Calix as he streaked into the end zone down that far right sideline, and bingo, Mercer is up the lead to 26-3.
1: They were in a prevent defense as well, which is shocking. Calix was able just to do a quick route down the field, beat his man. Safety never rotated over. Perfect throw by King for the touchdown.
0: What a worst nightmare for VMI. Fourth and 10, and they had called the timeout. We were going to run the clock out.
1: And their prevent wasn't very preventative.
0: Wow, boy, that just totally backfired on VMI. All right, Zidane for the point after, and with 14 seconds to go, now it's 27-3. There's a lot of things that were demoralizing about that, but can you imagine if you're VMI, you call the timeout. Mercer was going to let the clock run out. You called a timeout thinking you might block a punt or return the punt, as Bill Connolly pointed out, but instead, King throws to Calix in the end zone for a touchdown. What a nightmare situation. What a great opportunity for Mercer to opt. Let's don't punt the ball. Let's throw one in the end zone.
1: Self-inflicted wounds. That's how you go 0-5.

0: potentially 0-6. And even when they lined up, Rick, only three down linemen, dropped everybody back. No safety on one whole side of the field. It's just inexcusable.
1: Well, your defense is pitching a shutout, so you can take chances that you don't normally take because our defense is playing so fantastic.
2: But, you got to give the coaching staff credit. It's fourth down and 10, 40-yard line. Hey, with 20 seconds to go, why not air it out?
0: We had no timeouts remaining, so we're not going to throw a 12-yard pass.
2: And you pointed out early in the game that Jalen not playing last week, a little rusty in the first one. He overthrew a couple of receivers, but man, that one, Johnny on the spot.
0: There's not enough time with no timeouts to throw a 20-yard pass, line back up, and try to get a field goal. It's touchdown or nothing.
2: Wow. All right, Mercer leading 27-3 here at VMI. Zidane will kick it away. One more time, Keydets will touch the football before we go to intermission. High end over end, and they'll watch it sail into the end zone. Keydets will probably take a knee, I would imagine. I don't think they're going to get too acrobatic here, trailing 27-3. Coming up half, we'll talk to Brian Garrity about the Athletic Hall of Fame, and then Bill and Billy will recap the first half, go over the numbers, and hopefully we'll take care of business the second half. We're finally coming back home next week against Western Carolina. We've been on the road to Virginia. We've been on the road to Texas. We've been on the road to Georgia Tech. But finally, we're coming back home next week. Get ready, Mercer fans. This football team right now is on that roll that we talked about. Well, the down to the knee will be taken by Reynolds, and that will end the first half of play. Well, actually, they had a false start with 13 seconds, so they didn't even execute the taking the knee.
0: I don't know if I've ever seen that, Rick, on a formation just to take the knee.
2: Yeah.
0: You don't want to call it a victory formation because they're down 27-3, but and a false start on that.
2: Wow.
0: Oh, man.
2: Well, they've got some things to work on in that VMI dressing room at the intermission. All right, now the quarterback will take a knee, and now the clock will wind down 11-10-9. Keydets will get the ball to start the second half, but Mercer has all the momentum in the world, trying to get their second win in a row. And go to 4-2 and even up their conference mark 1-1. But we've got two quarters to go. Stay tuned. We'll be right back. The Mercer Sports Network, presented by Sheridan Construction.
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2: We're back at Lexington, Virginia, halftime here at VMI. Well, we always enjoy halftime guests. We've had some outstanding folks to visit with us at halftime. We're going to have a repeat today. Brian Garrity, our athletic director, is going to be with us, but for a different reason. First game of the year, or second game of the year, we talked about him taking over as AD and all of the challenges and responsibilities.

0: Well, this past week was a special announcement, the newest inductees to the Mercer Athletic Hall of Fame. Brian spearheads that project with some help from his committee, but always a distinguished honor as we take a look each year of what former athletes or those who work in and around athletics are inducted into the Hall of Fame. Brian, thanks for being with us once again.
1: Absolutely. This has become a tradition every year.
0: You said you
1: wanted
0: to.
1: We're going to let the folks know who's going in.
0: Absolutely. Before we get into the folks, Brian, we have changed the format a little bit this year. In past years, we've been a celebration on Friday night with the alumni friends. This year, for the first time in several years, athletics will have their own Hall of Fame banquet. Tell us about the change.
1: So, you know, in years past, we did it on Friday night as part of the Alumni Awards dinner. It was wonderful, always a packed room, but when people are coming in from a long distance or Atlanta, it's really tough to get to campus in time to start. Mm-hmm. And honestly, I think it's a great thing to have a standalone event for the Hall of Fame.
0: Yeah.
1: I mean, these folks really deserve it, and yeah. I'm excited. So this year, instead of a Friday night induction, Saturday, you know, honoring on the field, we're doing everything on Saturday. So it'll start with a Hall of Fame breakfast. We're in the middle of producing videos right now for each of the inductees.
0: Right.
1: That's something we haven't done in, gosh, probably a decade.
0: Yeah.
1: Following that Hall of Fame induction ceremony, we'll go straight into a foundation board meeting where the Hall of Famers hopefully come and all the folks in the room remember these athletes and administrators, and it'll be great to see them again as grown-ups.
0: All right,
1: and let's then bring them on the field.
0: Let's do it. All right, let's roll them off. Let's go whatever order you choose. Let's go. Who's our first one?
1: All right, let's start with our Hall of Honor inductee.
0: Okay.
1: That's a branch of the Hall of Fame. It's somebody who's made significant contributions in some way to athletics, whether it's as an administrator, whether it's as a donor, just somebody very special to the Mercer program in history.
0: Mm-hmm.
1: And this year, for the first time ever, I looked through, I couldn't find anyone else. We're going to put in somebody from the Mercer Atlanta campus.
0: Love it. Yep, great.
1: Coach Fountain, unbelievable career. He started the athletics programs up on the campus in Atlanta. For the listeners who don't know, you know, the Atlanta campus had its own athletic programs, totally separate from Mercer Macon.
0: Mm-hmm.
1: Different colors, different uniforms, different level, different everything. But Coach Fountain, I mean, there's a whole display about him up there.
0: And
1: he's got a huge amount of support from the Atlanta campus community and alums.
0: Okay, let's move on to the Hall of Fame members themselves.
1: Now, some huge names in this group.
0: Yeah.
1: And all of them, for the first time, I think, in years, they were all here while I've been here in some capacity.
0: Yeah.
1: But Rick, you've been here a long time. You definitely remember all of these folks. I'm going to start with Kiki Calloway.
0: Okay.
1: A women's basketball alum. I'll never forget. I was at the game when she tied the national record for threes in a game.
0: Threes. I call that game.
1: Unbelievable night. I can't wait to see her. She ended up playing overseas for a while, and she's definitely deserving of this honor, and just shows the long legacy of women's basketball success.
0: And a local high school product
1: and
0: as well.
1: Local, yes. Actually, the last time I saw her was, I think it was Christmas Eve at like midnight in Walmart, but we were both scrambling to buy Christmas presents. Up next, men's soccer alum, very familiar name on campus, is Will Betts.
0: Yeah.
1: You know, academic All-American. He started and logged, I think, every minute of his whole career. I don't think he ever saw the bench. Him and his family have been unbelievably supportive of Mercer. You know, I don't want to take the shine away from Will, but it is very, very rare for the parents of a scholar athlete to stay involved after their son or daughter graduates. If anything, they've become more involved since his graduation.
0: Wow.
1: But you know, talking to Will, he is super excited. He's coming in from Dallas. He's he's a lawyer in Dallas at one of those really fancy high-end firms.
0: Absolutely.
1: And for him to take the time off to come back shows how much his Mercer experience meant to him.
0: All right, let's keep rolling.
1: All right, up next, a name that everybody in America probably knows, Kyle Lewis. He was not only Golden Spikes winner at Mercer.
0: Heisman Trophy of baseball.
1: That consensus National Player of the Year.
0: Mm-hmm.
1: Then he went ahead and won, what is that little award?
0: That little first year Player of the Year, Rookie of the Year?
1: Well, American League Rookie of the Year.
0: American League Rookie
1: of the Year. I'd say that's pretty impressive.

0: Chancellor Underwood now, you know, I've found really quickly since taking on the AD role how important a president is to an athletic director's success.
1: Yeah.
0: Working with President Elkins has been unbelievable.
1: Correct.
0: For the last, how long was he here? 19 years, I think it was?
1: Oh, 19 or 20. Or 16. Yeah, yeah.
0: It was 20 total, right?
1: Yeah, I think so. Yeah.
0: I think he hit the 20-year mark. But during his time, I mean, think about the highlights. We just talked about Kyle Lewis and all the other folks going in. That was during his tenure. Started football, started beach volleyball, started men's lacrosse, started women's lacrosse.
1: Wow.
0: Built, gosh, pretty much every facility has been built under his watch. And that's just on the athletics end. We're not even talking the downtown investments, the dorms, the, you know, quads, Cruz Plaza, et cetera. Really just led a transformative time for not only athletics, but the university. So, star-studded
1: exciting
0: cast.
1: Time. That is a great group. And it's a tremendous honor, Brian, to be inducted. I mean, if you ask anybody, no matter what they do professionally, when you talk Hall of Fame, that's a tremendous honor. But these are all well-deserved. And I think we can applaud those. I think what former and current members of the Hall of Fame cast the ballot. So it's people in the Hall of Fame voting for the Hall of Fame.
0: Exactly. And, you know, this spans, what, 100 years of Mercer Athletics? And to be honored, I mean, we've done, this is our 47th class. I think, gosh, probably 14th or 15th class that I've been involved with now. And it's always a really fun celebration. It's always very emotional for some of those folks to get up on stage and get their jackets.
1: Final observation, question, Brian. Last time we talked with you, you could not even count, never mind respond, to all your phone calls and text messages. 3 weeks later, are you catching up at all?
0: All right, Rick. I know we're on the radio, so they can't see. We're going to do a spot check right now. Missed calls, 255. Text messages, we're down to 69, so that's good. Unread emails, 496. So people listening, just know, I will get back to you eventually.
1: All right, Brian, you're doing a tremendous job. Appreciate all that you do. And again, a great class here. And again, it's great. That, 9 o'clock on that Saturday morning, we'll bring these folks in. Going to be a great day for homecoming. I think we should encourage anybody, go on the Mercer website, mercerbears.com. If you haven't signed up for not just this event, but all the homecoming events, whatever you can attend, you need to do it now.
0: Absolutely.
1: Ryan Garrity, our athletic director, will take a break. 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
5: Yeah, I'm with you, buddy. I think we are back at it right now, and Bill Connolly and Billy Andrews. Billy, are you with me here?
6: How about now?
5: Yeah, we're here together now. We're back on the air here, Bill Connolly and Billy Andrews. Billy, are you back with us now?
6: I am back with
5: you
6: now.
5: All right, with technical difficulties here, I think we've worked through it.
6: Yeah, we're taking care of business here as we run through our stats from here at halftime. Of course, 27-3 is our score.

0: The halftime first downs, Mercer 14, VMI 6. Rushing yards, Bill, 20 carries for Mercer, 163, couple big runs there. 21 carries for VMI, only 43 yards. Tell me your thoughts on the defense so far.
1: Well, the defense is playing fantastic. They're playing help defense, and they're doing a good job of stringing out the VMI offense, and really VMI's offense has no answers to what the defense is throwing at them from Mercer's standpoint.
0: Well, holding a team 43 yards and 21 carries, that is a heck of a defensive effort, and I think you got the coach coming up to you here.
1: He'll be coming here in just a second, okay. But total yards, you got to look at that, Billy. 76 total yards, and for Mercer, 163 rushing, 160 passing. I mean, a balanced scoring attack like that, you've got to like, I mean, if you're coach, you've got to like what you've seen.
0: That's right. An offense, 39 plays for Mercer already at the half, 323 yards. We're on pace to have a huge offensive game. Looking at some offensive players by us, Bo Gary, 9 carries, 112 yards. He had those two long runs, 164 yards. Pickles has run the ball 3 times for 33 yards. We knew he would get into the game and get his legs going a little bit. Jalen King, 11 of 18. We wondered that layoff, having a concussion at Georgia Tech, 6 quarters off, struggled before the Georgia Tech game, just was not throwing the ball real well. How was he going to respond today, especially in this environment and this atmosphere? And 11 of 18, 1 interception, but 157 yards, 1 touchdown as well, along the 40. He's looked pretty good considering coming off a little bit of an injury. How have you seen him down on the field, Bill?
1: Well, at first it looked like the wet football maybe have given him a little bit of an issues, and just getting some timing back in is kind of maybe gave him a little bit. But once he had a couple of minutes and got comfortable, it seemed like the game slowed down for him.
0: That's good. And that
1: right there, I think, then he started getting comfortable.
0: There you go. Time of possession is not always everything, but VMI only 13 minutes in time of possession in the first half. With an offense like that, they love to get around that 20-22 minute mark in a half to really dominate the possession, and we did not allow that to happen. Third down conversions, 2 of 8. I know coach doesn't like that. He wants a better percentage, right around that 28% for the year. We held them to 2 of 7, but hey, fourth down conversions, you got to like this, 3 of 3. That shows the coaching staff came into the game wanting to be aggressive, wanting to make sure we possess the ball, keep it out of that triple option hands. And on the flip side, VMI has not gone for it on fourth down, 0 for 0. All right, Bill, you got coach coming up here.
1: Yeah, he's coming here with me. And, coach, we were just going over the stats here. You got to like this 160 yards passing, 163 rushing, balanced scoring attack. But a little riverboat gambler here, can we call you that? 3 of 3 going forward on fourth down. I know it's a good first half, and you want to keep the momentum going.
2: Well, I'm definitely a poker guy, so when you talk about riverboat gambler, that's me, man. But, I think going forward is all strategic at the end of the day. I was playing the field position battle at the end of the day, and our offense did a great job of executing, and it makes me look good.
1: Well, and one thing we've observed, too, a lot of really good job by the wide receivers of doing blocking and trying to break guys loose. And so you've got to be thrilled with the team effort on blocking on the offensive side.
2: Yeah, there's no doubt, man, especially the run that guy, what's the name, Z Free, man. I thought he did an excellent job. Trevion went in there and cracked the safety. Our guys are doing a really good job, man. They're playing really good football right now. But, you know, my deal is consistency. You know, can we have that first half match out second? And that's our goal this second half.
1: All right. Best of luck, coach.
2: Thank you.
0: All right. Appreciate it there, Bill. All right, we're going to take a break. We're going to come back and get the second half set up here at VMI. Hang with us. 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
2: All right, we're back at Foster Stadium. VMI, Bill's taking a break, trying to dry off before we get set with the second half. 27-3, Bears with the lead. You guys have summed it up pretty well, Billy, but I think Coach Taylor is extremely thrilled at how his team has played, obviously. Yeah. And momentum, you know, we kind of washed back and forth. We had the long kick, but then we only had to, settle for the field goal. Then we had the interception, and we were kind of trying to get the kinks out. But once we took the lead, certainly it's been momentum has been ours. And the way we played the last 5-6 minutes of the first half, as opposed to the Georgia Tech when it got away, we took advantage of the 85 yard and went down the field in a hurry to score to, you know, break the game wide open. And what a call on 4th and 10.
3: Yeah, it really was. And just a weird scenario there for the VMI side of the coin as well. But I tell you, as we went over the stats, the thing that jumped out, we talked briefly, Rick, but now you're up here. 13 minutes of possessing the football for VMI from a slow down, grinded out, option kind of offense. That is that's not a lot. And that's very very concerning if you're VMI. You're not able to possess the ball. They love the time of possession be on their side. And that just shows how well this defense has been coached for this challenge. Only a couple times have we allowed a man to get on the edge on us. Most of the time we've shut him completely down. And it goes to 21 carries for 43 yards.
2: Yeah.
3: That is an incredible stat right there. You're talking 2 yards a carry, just barely over that. This offense, especially this front seven, has played so well, fundamental, disciplined football.
2: Absolutely, and I want to emphasize again, we've said it several times, but the open field tackling, which you have to have, only a couple of times have they really got to the outside. Yeah. We've been doing a great job of sealing the interior, making them go outside, and as a result, the statistics speak for themselves. You also pointed out early on Jalen being out last week with a concussion protocol. Early on, he overthrew what we thought had a good chance of a touchdown.
3: Yep.
2: And a little rusty, but, boy, the last 7 or 8 minutes now, that 11 of 18 for 157 yards. That's a big plus. And the other thing you have to love, Zamari Pelode-Gary, 9 carries, 112 yards, 12.4 yards a carry.
3: And I was wondering how he would feel coming into this game, not being able to travel to Texas. You know, was the wind out of his sail? Was he frustrated? Did he want to prove a point? Did not start. You know, he was the starting running back after the first game. You're thinking, okay, is there something there? Is there a problem, or he just missed an opportunity? Whatever the case may be, he has really reclaimed that spot and said, give me the ball. I want to show you what I can do.
2: All right, and, of course, we are short Bond today, one of our running backs. Bill, are you back with us?
4: Yes, sir. I'm back here with you.
2: Is Micah Bell on the sideline?
4: I have seen him on the sideline, and he's been running up and down.
2: Uh-huh.
4: He's obviously yet to get in the game.
2: Uh-huh. Absolutely. Just wanted to see if he is available at all, because we know Pelode-Gary's an outstanding job, called well when he's been in, an excellent job. And now, normally I say, first 5 minutes of the second half. I don't think it's as vital today, but certainly what you don't want to happen is take that foot off the accelerator.
3: Well, I think there's a mentality that Coach Taylor wants to try to install, and he even said that to Bill. Hey, we've got to do exactly what we did first half, second half. Make sure, and when you sub in, you want to see that two deep get after it just as much.
2: Absolutely. All right, we've had several guys make big plays today. Sam Martin got us underway today with a kick of about 60 yards on the return. And now Zidane. Well, they had one out-of-bounds kick, but let's see what he does to start the second half, and that looks like a Zidane kick, although it will go over the head of the return man. Check his numbers real quick. Kickoffs prior to today, 31 kicks, average 63.9, touchbacks 25, and he's added, what, 3 today and then the 1 out-of-bounds.
3: So 31 kicks and 25 touchbacks.
2: Yeah, we'll take that.
3: All day long.
2: That's a golfer would say that's keeping it in the fairway. And as Bill would say, that's his driver he pulled out. All right, Keydets, a couple of drops of rain hit on our glass here as Ian Reynolds in the offense checked back in. They're the first down. He's going to give it to his fullback, and a lot of orange. A lot of orange. No

0: Low gain on the play.
1: Pick number 48 there.
0: Dangler. And also Moore was in as well, number four. All right, gain. We'll give him forward progress of 1 yard. Second down and 9. Here we are, the campus of Virginia Military Institute. Temperature in the 50s and dropping. The rain's been heavy at times. It's been light at times. It's just kind of sprinkling, I guess you could say now. Give to the fullback once again for the Cadets. They're going to go over left guard, and the same results, only a yard of about a gain. Looks like Jack Carter was the last one to get up. There's going to be a lot of, when we see the defensive stats at the end of the game, there's going to be a lot of tackles by some the linebackers and defensive linemen.
1: That's right. They've been busy. Back-to-back dive plays here for BMI to start this possession. Now it gets in a bad spot, third and long.
0: Burger King third down and 6, just underway here. The second half, Mercer a 27-3 lead. Reynolds is in the gun. He's going to fake to a guy on a jet sweep, going to try to throw a screen, almost intercepted. The Bears were there and almost picked it off. There was what Brandon Gunn had a nod on it and just couldn't scrape it up off the surface. And now, once again, another punt, Shrewsbury. Well, Coach bragged about how good a punter he is. He gets a lot of practice. I didn't mean that in
2: Rick
1: came in hot on that.
0: Wow. I didn't mean that in a negative way. He is good, and
1: it's a good thing they have a good punter.
0: That's absolutely.
1: There we go.
0: Yeah. All right, Shrewsbury's going to punt it away. Braden Smith watches the end over end. Got to be careful with that. And Braden is going to bounce and head out of bounds about the 29-yard line. That's where the Bears will start first and 10. We'll see the approach. Mercer coaches take the second half of how much Jalen King, how much J.P. Pickles. I would imagine, guys, in a game like this, you'll throw it if you feel like the need to, but if you could get a ground game going, the first two or three possessions, second half, just pound it and run that clock down.
1: Yeah, I think they would love an 8-9 play drive here.
0: All right, must be raining again. I see Bill's pulling the umbrella back over his head. First and 10, Mercer. Jalen King has Caldwell to his left, going to hand it to him. Caldwell will dive forward for maybe a yard gain up to about the 31-yard line. Second down and 9. It'll be good to get back home next week.
1: Yes.
0: It's been a month of Sundays, as they say, since we played at home after starting the first three games at 5-star. But after trips to Atlanta, to Georgia Tech, to Abilene Christian, and now VMI, we will be back home to host Western Carolina. If you haven't received or gotten your tickets, what are you waiting on? Second down, Jalen's going to throw it out in the flat. It is complete. Going down the far sideline with the completion is Braden Smith. Braden juked past the first defender, got the yards after catch, and Mercer, a Huntington Bank first down, up to the 49-yard line. Actually going to put the football evenly on the 50. Mercer going hurry up.
1: Yeah, I think King likes this tempo.
0: Gets the snap, fakes his running back, fakes a pass across the middle, and he's got room to run. It does, 45, 40. 35-yard line, a nice 15-yard run. Now that's, to me, is the positive of Jalen King at his best, what he can do. He faked the handoff. He looked for a receiver, wasn't open, and then saw that gap and scrambled for the 15-yard gain.
1: Yeah, it doesn't have to be a home run every time. It's just play smart. Don't force the ball. I think that's what you were saying too, Rick. When he got out of the pocket, he didn't try to force something. He tucked it, got his 6, 7, 8 yards, got down, and lived to fight another day.
0: Now, having said that, J.P. Pickles has returned into the game. He's got Rasheed in the backfield with him on first and 10 at the Cadet 35. J.P. going to throw it out in the flat to Rasheed, try to get a one-on-one. Turns the corner, Rasheed 35, 30, 25, 20, knocked out of bounds, 15-yard line. You know Eric Rasheed has the speed. You take advantage of speed. Speed kills.
1: That should have been a swing pass of about a yard, but because Rasheed was able to get to that edge and turn it up, as you said, it went from a one-yard pass play, push out of bounds, all the way down the field to the 12.
2: That was an outstanding block by McCord Purdy on the outside that broke him free for that game.
0: Caldwell back in at running back, and now there's that big shift by the line. Both tight ends will go over to the left side. Caldwell to the right of J.P. Pickles. Pickles going to scramble. Go off right tackle and just lower those shoulders and take it down to close to the 10-yard line. Mercer can get a first down without scoring a touchdown at about the 2-yard line.
1: Well, that was a design run for Pickles on the right with heavy shifting from left to right and only got about a yard there. Good defense by VMI to kind of stuff that out.
0: Well, certainly the Mercer coaches are sending a message to everybody else

0: the SoCon. We got two quarterbacks. It, sometimes folks say it may not be good, a two-quarterback system. Today it's kept VMI's defense off guard. What's coming next?
1: I think Taylor's temperament and the way he runs his offense, he can handle two.
0: Second down and about eight. Fake it to pitch out to Caldwell. Oh, Jalen's got running room, but he's going to throw it into the end zone. Overthrew his receiver. My goodness, it looked like he had a good 5 or 8 yards before any possible contact. You don't get mulligans, but I think if he had another opportunity, same situation, I think if he tucked it up, he would have been very close to a first down.
1: Yeah, again, he did the opposite of what he did a couple plays ago. He forced that one as he was rolling out. You said, Rick, he had easily 5 yards he could have picked up and just walked out of bounds if he needed to. He'll see that come Monday and go, why didn't I just tuck and run?
0: Burger King, third down and eight. Caldwell back in running back. Jalen will send him in a slot right. Rashid. So an empty backfield for Jalen King on third down, and he just threw a pass to himself. He was back to pass. The ball came out of his hand. He caught it and held on to it. It won't go in the scorebook as that, but literally he just dropped the football and caught it midair and then scrambled for what he could get down to the 10-yard line.
1: That is a very strange moment, strange play. Yeah, it was kind of like a pump fake, but he lost control again. The weather has turned since halftime. It is definitely raining hard down there. But, hey, good job by King catching his pass.
0: Exactly. You know, earlier in the game, he caught a fumble. It was loose and saved the possession. All right, Zaydan is in for another field goal attempt. Ball will be held on the 18-yard line. 28-yard field goal. Cody Arnold's going to hold it. There's the snap. Kick is up, and Zaydan is true once again. Simon Zaydan proving to be one of the best-placed kickers in the Southern Conference. Gives Mercer a 30-3 lead, 9:59 to go. Time. No, we're going to keep it right here. Well, no. Now they're waving. Okay. Timeout on the field. We'll take it back to Russ. We'll be back to the Mercer Sports Network, presented by Sheridan Construction.
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0: Well, you know, we had an excellent place kicker, guys, the last 2 or 3 years. Reese Griffith, a tremendous job, consecutive extra points, field goals. He was great at what he did at his craft, but Simon Zaydan is special as well. If you look at the two phases, kickoffs, again, one out of bounds today for the first time all year. Kicks mostly go through the end zone, and his consistency, of course, he broke the record, his very first field goal, 55 yards, but his consistency is proven greatly. And as we get deeper and deeper into conference play, we just never know when it might be determined, just like Western Carolina last year, the kicking game determined the outcome at some point.
1: Yeah, anytime you play a big-time game, it always feels like it comes down to a kick or a special teams moment just as much. So you always hold your breath when you get a new kicker. You're not familiar. You don't know what he likes, what he doesn't like, how he feels the game. But I echo everything you said. We've got a good one this year.
0: I tell you, I've got to know him a little bit. Interviews and lack of interviews. He slid in on me Monday a week ago and told me he was replaced.

0: seen somebody I thought I was interviewing. Then he eased out with a grin on his face, and the other player came in. So Zidane got a little bit of sense of humor to him. Very great personality, that guy. All right, kicking it away will be the man, Simon Zidane. 9:59 to go, 30-3, Bears on top. Zidane pounds it, and the return men just wave it goodbye into the end zone. All right, again, VMI has struggled offensively throughout the season. Today, Reynolds is 3 of 9 for only 33 yards, and they've only run it for 46. So 46, 23, 69 yards of offense. We may have to run down our man Todd Anderson and ask what's the record for fewest yardage given up by a Mercer defense here in a while. So that's low. I agree. We've got nearly two quarters to go, but 69 sure. yards is not much offense.
1: No, it's not.
0: All right, the quarterback Reynolds under center, going to hand to his fullback, and a gain of about 3 yards by Bowling, who will get up to about the 28-yard line.
1: We can give about four different Mercer Bears credit on that tackle.
0: Yeah, a lot of orange.
1: The whole D-line lot of orange. On them.
0: Line of scrimmage is the 28-yard line. Thanks for being with us on this Saturday afternoon. Football, basketball season's released this week. Hope everybody is getting excited for men's and women's basketball. Ryan Ritter, Michelle Clark Hurd, looking very much forward to having great seasons this year at Hawkins Arena and when they take to the road. Again, the pitch outside, and there is Mercer with another outstanding play outside.
1: Oh, my, Rick, that was number six, Sam Martin, on the hit, and he just blew up his blocker and just got in the pitch lane.
2: Yeah, Billy, I think he's making a play for our player of the game here. Sam has had a fantastic day.
0: Yeah, he has, because he started off the game with the opening kick. It went, 60 yards?
1: Yeah, we didn't see a safety going back to do an opening kick. Kind of stunned us there.
0: Third down and 9, Burger King. Third down for VMI from their own 26-yard line. Snap to Reynolds, back to pass. Throws it across the middle, and it's down on the ground. Mercer had it covered, and again, was that Martin there once again?
1: Yep.
0: That would not allow an opportunity for the completion. Well, it seems like every week we have a new player that steps up, whether it be Calix, on and on and on, Dangler. Today, Martin seems to be the guy that we haven't seen a lot of, but has stepped up, made some huge plays.
1: Yeah, this defense is really starting to gel. It's going to be fun to watch them the last couple games of the year.
0: 30-3. Mercer about to get the punt return. Braden Smith standing about his own 30-yard line. Shrewsbury will take the snap and kick a wobbly kick. Braden is going to field it on the run on the 38-yard line, going to come to this sideline. If he can get to the sideline, he's got some room, but he runs out of real estate, going to go back the other way. Braden back to the 40. Braden back to the 45-yard line. Braden Smith just ran 73 yards to get a positive 3. He was doing everything he possibly could, left, right, to try to get to one of the sidelines and take off on the run.
1: You know, give Braden Smith credit. He's playing hard, right? At 30-3, you could just think one thing, or I'm not going to do this.
0: Yeah.
1: He's trying to break one. And the funny thing, you understand this in football now, because protecting yourself when you block – guys' hands go straight up in the air, you know, to make sure that they don't do block in the back. And there's about four Mercer guys just running down the field with their hands in there.
0: Jalen King checks in at quarterback, and we got whistles, illegal procedure. Bill, I think that last return by Braden, I think I've heard your wife say that kind of reminds her of the night you tried to propose, how you were running after her.
2: Well, it was sort of like that, but I was nowhere near that fast.
0: She was.
2: Right.
1: It took a while. A lot of begging there.
2: I was persistent.
0: All right, the 5-yard penalty. It's first down and 15 now for the Bears, the 37-yard line. Getting darker. Bill said it was getting cooler. It's getting darker, too. It might be pitch black dark before we get back to the parking garage. All right, a little toss sweep coming to the outside. Turning the corner is Pelode Gear. We've got a late flag, and I'm afraid Kostmeyer might be guilty of a bad block, but we'll see.
1: Yeah, that'll definitely be on us there. Flag of the play.
0: We had turned the corner.
3: Holding offense, number 14.
0: Yep.
3: 10-yard penalty from the spot of the foul. Remains first down.
0: Well, that's still the one area, if you're going to be consistent, as coach wants, and in consistency leading to wins and wins leading to championships, the penalties, man, before, granted, you got a big lead today, but the rest of the way, you got to minimize these penalties. I'll look in just a moment, but we've been averaging about 9-10 a game, unfortunately. All right, first and a long way to go.

0: King will give to his running back, and there goes Caldwell trying to get outside. Needs to beat a man, 30, 35, stays on his feet, 40. He gets the lost yardage back before he slips and falls out of bounds at about the 42-yard line.
1: Yeah, this great run there by the freshman going from left to right, staying on his feet, and great balance. And, you know, not a lot of people at the stadium. We understand why the weather's been what it is and everything that goes with that. So it keeps people away. But, man, the cadets, they are here. They are standing. They not sit.
0: Yep.
1: Thankfully, they've only scored three, so they haven't had many push-ups.
0: Not many push-ups today. Second down and 11 after the run by Caldwell. This time we're going to throw it out in the flat to him at the 40. He'll turn the corner, 45, 48-yard line. Before being run out of bounds, that was Rasheed. I stand corrected. We've used not having Bond today. We've used Rasheed a lot in the backfield, and most times trying to get him and his speed on the outside.
1: And I think we're seeing a development of weapons, right? Rasheed, you got Braden Smith, Bond when he's back, Caldwell running back, Plode Gary as well is already established back. There's a lot of talent that we weren't 100% sure of beginning of the year. Mm-hmm.
0: 8:06 to go, third quarter. Mercer with a Burger King third down and two from the 50-yard line. King going to fake to his running back and just take off running off the right side and sprinting to the outside. That's Pickles slipped in between plays. Pickles breaks two tackles and turns on the speed all the way down to the 28-yard line. These coaches are going to keep the radio crew on task between 19 and 2, exchanging places and how we move this offense.
1: Constant subbing in and out, not sure who's going to do what. I would imagine at some point we'll see both quarterbacks in the game. They both can scramble. They both can throw.
0: I have heard we might have a play that would entail both quarterbacks. I don't know that we'll see it today. Jalen King back in. He's got Plode Gary, in his backfield. They're going to hand it to Plode Gary. He's got a huge hole, 20, 15, 10. The last man that had a shot knocked Plode Gary's heels out from under him, but not before he goes all the way down. 5-yard line, Bears in the Roland Abbott Resort red zone once again, threatening to add to the lead.
1: Well, you hate to see it from a VMI perspective, but their defensive line is just getting completely manhandled. Holes everywhere. I mean, you could have handed the ball off to Bill. He would have got at least 7 or 8 yards.
2: We could have driven the 18-wheeler that Mercer is pulling right now through that hole.
1: Yep.
0: J.P. Pickles back in at quarterback. We've got Caldwell as the running back, and there is a tight end lined up in the backfield to probably lead as a blocker. We'll see. Yeah, there's the handoff. No, Pickles going to throw it. Oh, we missed it. We lined up one of our big tight ends in the backfield and then was going to try to just throw it to him coming out of the backfield. But unfortunately, Bug.
1: That was that 88, yeah. Rick.
0: Buggy just could not hold on to it. So we tried a little bit of a surprise element on first and goal.
2: Yeah, that throw may have been a little behind him, but
1: kind of that back hip area.
0: Well, again, we've used the tight end so well as blocking back, so now we've shown a different side. Now we come back with the very same alignment on second down. Caldwell in motion to the right. J.P. going to go off right guard, follow that tight end. He's pushing the pile. 3-2-1. J.P. Pickles just pushed the entire VMI defense into the end zone with some help from his closest friends. As Billy pointed out, Mercer's offensive line destroying VMI's defensive line. You get the strong run by Pickles. You get the push by the tight end. It all results in a Mercer touchdown. It's now 36-3, 6:42 to go, third quarter.
1: I tell you, that ball should have only gone about a foot, 2 feet at best, but the line kept chugging. Pickles kept moving, and they just pulled them all in.
0: Zidane in for the point after. 6:42 to go. We'll check the scoring drive for you in just a moment, but that was just Mercer showing not only its athletic ability, but its strength and endurance to just push the VMI defense in. Now, is that in? Okay, he kicked the point through.
1: Yeah, I think he kind of slipped in the last second.
0: Hopefully he's okay, but Mercer does get the PAT. We'll check the scoring drive when we come back. First, let's go to a timeout. 37-3, Mercer leading. 6:42 to go, third quarter. 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
4: Mercer scoring drive, 7 plays, 58 yards, 1:49, culminated with the J.P. Pickles touchdown run. All right, Billy, catch us up with the SoCon.
5: Yeah, we got at halftime the Citadel up 17-10 on South Carolina State. Halftime, Wolford 29, Furman 15, that's at Furman. Start of the first, Sanford and UAB, 3-0 UAB. And Chattanooga's up on ETSU, 3-0 mid-first quarter.
4: All right, balanced offense today by Mercer. Certainly as they pile the yardage up now, we'll check on that just a moment. Running, I see 246, passing 210. That's a balanced attack. Still got a quarter and a half to go. Zidane's kick this time coming up short, and I think the return man will call for the fair catch. On the other side of the ledger, VMI, 33 yards passing on 3 of 10, 47 running. So they still shy of 100 yards of offense.
5: Yeah, they're in a really bad spot. It's tough because they're limited on offense. Their whole goal at this point, because the game is so far out of reach, get a couple first downs, milk that clock. Let's just shorten this game. But Mercer's defense is playing so well, it's three and out every time.
4: All right, I sense that they might change quarterbacks at this point, and they have. Chandler Wilson, a redshirt junior out of Knoxville, is checked in now in place of Ian Reynolds. First and 10, 25-yard line, hand off to the running back. He's trying to get outside, just too much Mercer speed. They just chased him to the sideline, running out of bounds, a yard behind the line. Again, I think that was Brandon Gunn was the leading guy out there. Just tried to go horizontal, but the more they went horizontal, the more our defense pushed him out of bounds.
5: Great job by Brandon Gunn. He didn't get a tackle for that on the stat sheet, but when he engaged in the block, he didn't get his shoulders turned to the inside to allow the running back. He just stayed lateral the whole time and bottled up that whole play.
4: Second down and 10 from the 25-yard line. Mercer 37, VMI 3. Bears trying to add another win against these guys. All right, quarterback's going to keep it, and he is going to be wiped out on the 21-yard line. There is a penalty, and I think we're starting to get more people into the game. I've got
6: Mac Bradley on that last one. So there's a big celebration going on the sideline, Rick, and it's just because of that. Coach is emptying his defensive bench right now.
4: Good. Of course, you got fresh legs out there. VMI, of course, has changed out their offensive players as well. 5:30 to go. Keydets are still enjoying every minute of the game down below. Third down, 12 to go for Wilson and his offense. He does make the pitch. Uh-oh, one time they're going to turn the corner. 25, 30, 35, 40-yard line, and the collision there and knocked out of bounds.
5: And
4: shot got the pitch and a late hit, I'm going to guess.
5: Yes, that was most definitely a late hit by the
4: a lot of conversation, too. Mercer having conversations. Of all the teams that we play, I think VMI would be the last one I'd want to be on their sideline pointing fingers. No matter what the score is.
5: That's right.
4: All right, after the run, we'll see if we've got a penalty as well. Mercer, again, some penalties today that have hurt. Thankfully, has not affected the scoreboard yet. It was close, the late contact, if indeed that's what they're going to call, and I believe that's what we're going to find.

0: after the play, on sportsmanlike conduct, defense, number 92, his first. On sportsmanlike conduct, number one.
1: Oh.
0: Defense, his first. Both penalties are in fourth.
1: We wow. did receive two penalties on one play. When was the last time we saw that?
2: That is 30 yards down the field
1: now. Two players hitting late out of bounds, according to the officials. And, of course, I think.
0: Correction. Only 15-yard penalty is enforced.
1: Okay.
0: However, both players do get a ticker.
2: I was wondering.
1: That makes sense. Yeah. You can't, but you can say that's their first personal foul,
2: right,
1: whatever. But you can't penalize two
2: double
1: on one. Yeah, 15-yard penalty. There we go. That makes sense. And all of a sudden done, VMI is on the Mercer 43-yard line after the run and also the late hit. They're going to fake to the fullback, and we've got whistles and flags once again, stopping play with 5-4. False start by the Keydets.
0: 5-yard penalty remains first down.
1: Well, you hate preaching out penalties. You hate those that, man, that we just shouldn't have done that. But sometimes you want to be aggressive in football. It's that kind of a sport. But then again, you got to know where that sideline is and pull up when the guy with the football is out of bounds. So, having said that, Mercer, another penalty. That I'm going to check in a moment number of penalties the Bears have. Keydets are first and 15 from the Mercer 48. And the quarterback, Wilson, tried to keep it himself, and he was met by a host of orange jerseys. No gain on the play. All right, let's see. It shows on the stats 6 for 53. It just seems like we have more penalties than that, but that's the updated stat.
2: And Rick, I think I just kind of watched the replay. I believe one of those personal fouls was actually on a VMI player on the sideline. That's why.
1: Well, that would have been offsetting, though.
2: Well, that's what I thought.
1: Yeah. All right, second down, and let's say 16 to go. Quarterback Wilson going to scramble. Does pitch at the last minute, but the trail man is being hit and rolled out of bounds. The Bears have certainly been prepared. The Mercer tackler slow to get up. Is that Jeremy?
3: No gain on the play.
1: On this sideline, tackled by Jeremy Richardson. He might have fallen on the portion of the track that is close to that VMI sideline. He's going to go off to the far sideline, get his breath.
4: Yeah, he's holding his shoulder a little awkward. So
1: I think that black paper you see is actually on top of the track, and I think that's what he landed on. All right, third down, 16 to go for the Keydets from the Mercer 49-yard line. Wilson has a man going in motion to the right. He'll go back to pass, and he will be just wiped out in the backfield. Mercer, once again, is attacking from the defensive left side, right side defensively. And that should be Sharif Jackson, I believe, with a tackle.
2: Yeah, the freshman out of Jacksonville came on the right edge there and made himself known, got in the game, and got a sack.
1: I asked one of our players Thursday night at the coaches show if there's a solemn moment, which I doubt there is among this Mercer team, but who lightens the room up, and consensus was Sharif would be the guy to go to and crack a joke. That was a complimentary gesture by his teammate. All right, a wobbly punt. Braden's going to run over and make a fair catch on the 18-yard line. Bears will take over with 2:45 to go in the third quarter. They've got a commanding 37-3 lead. We'll take a break. Be back. 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
1: All right, the Bears, they've seen 15 of 24 passing, one interception. King is 12 of

0: 20. Pickles is 3 of 4. Running the football, Pelote Gary, 10 carries, 130 yards. Pickles, 6 for 66. Mercer, 246 on the ground, 210 passing. Bill, you said you checked in with Jeremy after that last play.
1: Yeah, with VMI, they're very small sidelines over here before the track takes over here. So when he went out of bounds off of that tackle, hit the track, and kind of tweaked his shoulder a little bit. He told me he's good to go, and he should be back in.
0: Well, the other thing that's confusing is they have tarp, black tarp paper. Their color's black and gold, red also, of course. But the black paper, if you're running full speed, you wouldn't notice, hey, I'm on the track. Of course, he was finishing the play.
2: Yeah.
0: But it's deceiving that that is the surface of the track underneath. It's not padded in any shape, form, or fashion.
1: It does not give, I can tell you.
0: No, it does not. All right, let's see who Mercer will align offensively here to start with 2:45 to go, third quarter. Jalen King back in. We got a new running back, it looks like. Is that our man Billy Martin?
1: Yeah, we haven't 39, seen Billy Martin.
0: Billy Martin since early last season. He checks in at running back to the left of Jalen King. Great to be on the road like this, conference play, and let everybody get on that playing surface. All right, we're going to hand it to Billy. Billy's going to go off right guard, and he's got 3, 4, 5. Look at him move, people. 24-yard line. I remember there was a game early last year.
2: Mm-hmm.
0: We had a sizable lead, and Billy came in and actually performed very, very well there in the second half.
2: I think he got a couple touchdowns, if I'm not mistaken. It was close to 100.
0: All right, on second down, we'll hand it to Billy once again. And, man, he's got a host of cadets making the tackle. He will get to the 25-yard line. 2:19 to go, third quarter, 37-3, Bears with the lead.
1: Yeah, also checking in, wide receiver 13, Braylon Stewart, also getting his first action.
0: All right, they're going to push us on what we do on our depth chart today, aren't
1: and
0: they?
1: And number 84, Zach Lowe getting in.
0: Okay, great, great. All right, here we go, third down and 3. Bears need to get to the 29-yard line for a first down. Jalen in the pocket, throws it complete to the 30-yard line. Now, his forward progress when he caught the ball was enough for a first down. I believe that is where they're going to spot the football. And just as you said, Bill, was that Lowe getting his first catch?
2: I believe it wasn't. Good job by the coaching staff of letting Jalen stay in this game to finish out this quarter.
0: All right, hurry up. We're going to go. Billy Martin left side. He's got 5. He's got 10, and he is hit hard on the 40-yard line.
2: Boy, one more step, and he may have had himself a giant run.
0: 5'8", 190-pound junior, but a 9-yard gain on first down. A minute 15 to go now, third quarter. Mercer hoping to march down the field and add to a sizable 37-3 lead. Jalen still in at quarterback, fakes to Martin, throws it across the middle. It's complete down to the 40, 35, 30-yard line. Great play call. And once again, the man we tried to throw the touchdown pass a minute ago, and that would be big Nick Buggy, a tight end, 6'3", 230-pound freshman. Hurry up, we go, and we get a penalty.
2: Yeah, sometimes on the hurry up, that's exactly what happens. Somebody hurries up just a little too much there.
0: All right.
1: Rick, I think actually checking in now on tight end, I think that was 88 Caden Hansen actually getting his first, and now he'll check back out.
0: All right, we're shifting in a lot of players.
3: Prior to the snap, offside, defense, number 94, unabated to the backfield. 5-yard penalty, first down.
1: They're testing us on our 4-deep here, Rick.
2: Man,
0: I believe that, exactly. All right, first and 10, 33-yard line. Bears on the move. Billy Martin at running back. Jalen getting some extended time back in today after missing last week's game. Fake to Martin. Jalen back in the pocket. He can run the sideline, but he's just going to throw it away and out of bounds to save another day.
2: Yeah, good job by the offensive line there. Gave him plenty of time to scan the field. Just nothing there. Sometimes that just happens. And you just got to roll out, find yourself a soft spot. If you can't run, just get rid of it. And that's exactly what coach would want him to do, live to fight another day.
0: Second down, 4 from the 33-yard line. 34 seconds to go, third quarter here at VMI. Bears struggled to get going early today, but once they got things in motion, it has been downhill since. Hand off to Billy Martin. Billy, a big hole across the 25, down to the 23-yard line. Boy, the Bears continue to pound the rock, so to speak, run the football. They're approaching 300 yards running the football, Billy.
2: Yeah, we have dominated on the ground, especially this offensive line. They have had their way.
0: First and 10, 23. We're going to hand it to Billy Martin again, and he just

0: breaks tackles at the line of scrimmage. He's 3 or 4 yards before really they got a chance to start bringing him to the surface.
1: Well, and guys, the coaching staff is really reacting to Billy Martin's carries just because of the way he hits and the way he is running violently. That's the word that they were using here on the sideline.
0: That's going to bring us to the end of the third quarter. Mercer, a 37-3 lead. We'll be back with the fourth and final quarter when we come back. Mercer Sports Network, presented by Sheridan Construction.
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0: All right, we're heading to the fourth quarter. Rick Cameron, Billy Andrews, Bill Connolly. Want to clarify, again, we're seeing a lot of players in, and again, on the booth the size it is and with the white numbers on the orange jersey, I apologize. I've been calling 86 instead of 88. Caden Hansen is our tight end that we made mention a moment ago that has come on and played so strong here the last few moments. Caden Hansen, 6'2", 250 sophomore, native of Sonoya, played at West Georgia, came over with Coach Taylor. So Caden Hansen, 88, has been our tight end that has been active here the last couple of minutes.
6: Yeah, big body there, getting a lot of reps here in the second half. And, you know, when you have these games, you want to get as many guys in, especially in the fourth quarter, because you never know late in the season. You throw a guy in there, there's a couple injuries, a couple mishaps, and you don't want the moment to be so big that they're not ready for it.
0: All right, we're headed to the fourth quarter, and again, gosh, VMI, 41 plays, 88 yards. That's got to be the lowest, Billy, that I can remember. Now, last year we thumped these guys pretty good, yeah. But are we getting close to a record defensively?
6: It's
0: total yardage.
6: Yeah, there's a couple times, Rick, my first couple years with you, the offense, whoever we were playing, barely touched 100. I mean, it was 105, 110. It was remarkable. 31 carries for VMI for 55 yards.
0: All right, we're waiting the start of the fourth quarter. We're going to try to do a little research real quick for low yardage. Let's check with our SID and see if he can get us an answer here in the fourth quarter, because that's about as good as defense as you can play.
6: Yeah,
0: level.
6: if averaging, just 2 point, probably 1 yard a play, that is some serious defense being played out there.
0: And the balanced Mercer now, over 500 yards of offense in three quarters, guys. 500 yards, Pelode Gary, 130 running, Jalen's 14 of 23 for 202, Pickles 3 of 4 for 34 yards, along with 23. So a lot of things to be excited about what's going on this football field this afternoon. Still got a quarter to go, 15 minutes before we pack up, head back to Macon. And unless something really crazy happens, the Bears are going to win for the second week in a row, go to 4-2, and even up their mark in the SoCon at 1-1.
6: But Rick, looks like we have a new quarterback out
1: there. Yeah, Aiden Parker now checking in for the Bears.
0: All right, first time we have seen Aiden this season, and beside him will be Pelode Gary. All right, so our coach said during preseason, I got three quarterbacks. I'm good with all of them. All right, so Parker. We'll take the snap with the Bears about the 20. He'll fake to the running back, look across the middle, and is throwing a deep route into the end zone and just out of bounds by a couple of steps.
6: How about that? First college experience, and he's going to let you go for the end zone on it.
0: Yes, indeed he did. That was low, I believe. He tried to hit the corner of the end zone. And a very difficult ball to throw, Billy. That's not just a standard. I mean, you got to drop that in there. That's a dime to drop that one.
6: That's kind of that back shoulder throw, but from 20 yards out on the wide side, man, that's a tough ball.
0: Pelode Gary to the right of Adrian Parker, native of Manchester, Connecticut. Third down, fakes his running back, throws, got a man open at the goal line, and is caught in the end zone, touchdown. What a way to begin your college career. He is going to throw it to Hanson, I believe, Adrian Parker.

0: His second career attempt at Mercer University. Good for a touchdown to Caden Hansen. And just like that, Mercer's up the lead 43-3 in the first minute of the fourth quarter.
1: You just expect him to turn around and hand the ball off. The coach said throw the ball two straight times. And what a little nice touch right there in the end zone to the big tight end for the touchdown.
0: All right, Caden just missed out on one, early third quarter. Yep. But, man, he had that one, got it in the end zone, and that's an exciting Mercer sideline right now. Zidane going to add the extra point. It's up and good. And it's now 44-3. Bill, down the sideline, how excited is that team in the orange now?
2: Well, they are. And I got to tell you guys, I think I could sell tickets to the tight end room during practice. Between getting into the backfield, the catches that they're making, and the blocking, man, I don't think there's anything that doesn't go on in that tight end room for Mercer.
0: I agree. They've done a phenomenal job. There's so many ways. They either block for the quarterback, running back. They're pushing them. They're catching balls. They're shifting around. Certainly, and I think most really good championship teams have quality tight ends.
1: They do, and as Bill said, they can do a little bit of everything. There's been times where we've asked ourselves, I remember Charles Davis would always ask, where are the tight ends? Where are the tight ends? You know, he was always begging for something.
2: Well, tell Charles we found them.
1: We found them all. There's a bunch of them now.
0: In Lexington, Virginia, on this Saturday afternoon. Well, Zidane's been a busy guy.
1: How
0: many points does he have now? Let's see. We've got six touchdowns and a field goal. So he's got 6-9 points.
1: He's racking them up, having himself a
0: hat. No, he's got more field goals than one. I'll check that in just a moment. Zidane, a tremendous day. Yeah, he's been a busy fella.
2: Well, we haven't missed a field goal.
0: Have not.
2: And we haven't missed an extra point. Mm-hmm. So that's 5 touchdowns, which is 35.
0: Yep,
2: so do the math with me. So that's 3 field goals plus the 5 touchdowns.
0: There we go. Yeah. There we go.
1: 14 points.
0: 14 points today by Zidane.
2: We'll get it right in a minute.
0: He might be easing up to the top of the league and scoring at this point. All right, Zidane's going to kick it into the end zone, and VMI is going to wait for a fair catch. For whatever reason, the last two they have refused to return, even though they didn't go in the end zone, as most Zidane kicks do.
1: Yeah, that should have been one you wanted to return, as you said, just to get something going. And I tell you, VMI, man, they are struggling as a program. First-year head coach, anytime a new coach takes over, it's usually not in a good situation. Sometimes it is. Most of the time it's not. Play clock. I guess they unplugged the play clock.
0: Okay.
1: He went home already.
0: Well, okay. 44-3 your score, 14:48 to go. VMI football, Chandler Wilson, I think, is back in at quarterback. Indeed he is. Wilson, the second quarterback to see action today. Again, VMI sticks to their guns. They're the triple option offense, and threw a couple of curves early on with the scripted plays. But once we got down past those first couple of possessions, they've tried to rely on what they do, and Mercer has had an answer.
1: Yeah, they kind of emptied the bag in the first two possessions and gave everything they had. And then you could feel like nothing was going to work. And again, credit the Mercer defense. We have a really good defense.
0: Well, today,
1: maybe historically good.
0: Yeah, really showing out. All right, Wilson will come up under center on first down. Got a man in motion. He's going to give it to the fullback. And a host of guys are going to push him back. That would be Bowling, one of their leading runners, still in the game. He's going to get 2 yards. Certainly the strength of their offensive line against our defensive front, they're just not able to move any penetration on the line of scrimmage.
1: It's just been a tall task for them. They have not been able to open up holes. Only runs they've had that have been positive have been on the wide side off of just miscues by us.
0: All right, let's call it second down 7 for the Keydets with 14:16 to go. Yield to the fullback once again, and boy, that kind of makes it easy on the Mercer defense. Just bow you back, knock down the running back, get up and ready to go again.
1: You know, coming into this game or this season, we knew Mercer, we knew Coach Taylor, good defensive coach, a lot of success. Didn't have a lot of stars on defense, lost just about everybody. I think one returning starter, if I'm not mistaken. Didn't know who those guys were going to be, but he was confident. There were 3 or 4 of them. Just give them a couple weeks, and boy, has he been right.
0: All right, that was Haluski and Ian Johnson-Kelly on the last tackle. It's a Burger King third down, and this time the quarterback's going to keep it, and he is going to go down.
2: Antonio Butts knifing in there for that.

0: to the punt return by Braden Smith.
1: I tell you, of all the punt returns so far this year, that might have been the one you said that actually had a little bit of room, mm-hmm. maybe had a chance. Mm-hmm. People have been bottling up Braden, and rightfully so. And man, I go give a much credit to BMI. It's a blowout, 44-3, 12 minutes left. Nobody from their side of the crowd has left. Usually that vacates. Yeah. And after our Georgia Tech food debacle, credit BMI for coming up strong with giving us great food.
0: Adrian Parker back in at quarterback. Micah Bell in, and he'll hand off to Micah, and he's got some running room. He was first stood up at the line of scrimmage and kept working his way for about a five-yard gain across the 50 to the 49-yard line. Good to see Micah Bell in there.
1: Healthy. Hopefully he'll be healthy for the rest of the year. Rick, I had two people ask me, were we able to expand your palate last night at dinner? And the answer was no. You had steak and potato.
0: There we go. Yep. There we go. Boring person, aren't I? Second down, 5, 49-yard line. Hand off to our running back, and coming this way is Micah, and he's going to get a couple of yards. Now, you have raised the level of my conversation after us being in the car 8 hours yesterday, and I'm sure the 9 hours tonight being in the car together, somebody's level of intelligence will either go way up or come way down. I'm uncertain which way that will go.
1: Oh, I got a lot of money that's going to go down for two of us.
0: Burger King, third down and one. Adrian Parker seeing action for his second series. Hand it off to Micah. Micah's got running room, 40, 35, 30. Micah Bell, 25, all the way down to the 19-yard line. The Bears, you know, I know VMI makes their claim to fame on running the football. Today, the Bears have done an excellent job running and throwing the football. My goodness, what my numbers catch up. But if that didn't put us over 300, it had to be very, very close.
1: Yeah, we've got to be real close to that 300 mark. Bell comes out. It looks like Martin comes back in.
0: All right, Billy Martin in. We've got two wideouts to the right. Last time Adrian Parker had us down here, threw a touchdown pass to his tight end. He's going to hand it to Billy Martin. Billy Martin is hit at the line of scrimmage, fighting, trying to get something, still battling. He'll be stopped at the line of scrimmage. No gain on that play. Going to be second and 10. All right, running the football, guys, 311 yards. And 256 through the air. And we've still got 10 minutes to go in the contest.
1: And averaging 8.4 yards a carry. Mm. This offensive line, I'm telling you, they are starting to gel. They look good at Georgia Tech. They looked really good at Abilene Christian, and they're dominating.
0: All right, we got Carlys Price, another running back in besides Adrian Parker. They're going to hand it to Price. He goes left, comes back right. He's got running room, 20, 15, 10. Price, his first carry as a Mercer Bear. The hole was stuffed on the left side. He just reversed his field and came back to the right side all the way down to the 8-yard line.
1: The freshman there looks like Price. 5'10 freshman from Tallahassee, Rickards High School.
0: Wow, we're getting a lot of people in action, and they're all looking good. Yeah, Price is certainly, he's not going to look over the heads of the offensive linemen. He's going to just tuck in behind them and follow where they go. Parker still in on offense. The Bears are in the Roland Abbott Desort red zone. Parker's going to tuck it up and run. He's going to get to the 5-yard line. Boy, an array of quarterbacks, running backs, offensive line, just dominant on the line of scrimmage.
1: Yeah, it's been a clinic of how to gel and just control the line of scrimmage. And in football, man, you control the line of scrimmage, you control the game.
0: Yeah, total yardage, we'll give it to you after this play. Second down and goal from the 5-yard line. High snap to Parker. He's going to give it to his running back. This time he snuffed at the line of scrimmage. Total yardage prior to that, 256 passing, 326 now rushing. Nearly 600 yards of offense. That's a lot, Billy.
1: I tell you what, 18 catches and seven guys have at least two or more catches. Top has three, so you're talking about spreading the ball around evenly.
0: Third and goal, Price still in the backfield to the right of Parker. Parker's looking, going to throw the wheel route into the end zone. Got a man out there, but good tight coverage out there. That ball needed almost a little bit of luck to drop that one in on the far sideline.
1: Looks like Coach Taylor will send on fourth down instead of going for it.
0: Yeah, we were trying to get that ball inside to Purdy inside the far sideline. That's one of those difficult throws and catches.
1: Yeah, another
0: timing has got to be perfect.

0: Well, Zidane had, what, 14 points a moment ago? Got a chance to add to it with 8:49 to go. Zidane will attempt a 23-yard field goal. Ball placed on the right hash mark. Hold, kick, up, and Zidane is on a roll. He just keeps nailing them across the upright and across the crossbar through the uprights. And with that, we go to 47-3. We've got a timeout on the field. Bears with a commanding lead. They're approaching the 50-point mark. Almost 600 yards of offense. We'll be back. 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
0: All right, we're back, Lexington, Virginia. I was curious and reached out to Todd about the yardage we've allowed, which not much today, less than 100. Were we close to a record? We allowed Chance 99 yards, 2 points in 2021. And we allowed 64 yards to Berry in 2013. So certainly, but as far as recent times, the last couple of years, this is as good a defense as we have probably had on the field and with the results.
5: Yeah, and Point being an NAIA school as well, different scenario. Yep.
0: Well, I know Joel Taylor prides himself on defense, and also lately it's been consistency. Last week it was a matter of perseverance. This week he wanted consistency for the most part. After we got past the first 3 or 4 minutes, I thought it was there.
5: Yeah, it really has. And, again, I think VMI came out, we talked about this a minute ago, they emptied the whole bag the first probably 10 to 15 plays. Yeah. They tried to keep us on our heels, not on our toes. We really didn't bite. We stayed locked in, and that consistency and discipline took over from that second drive on.
0: Yeah, when you look at the total yardage now, wow, 582 to 94. And as you pointed out, Billy, yards per play, 8.20 to their 2.14. 47-3. Well, we've wondered how good this football team could be. And, man, today, now granted, VMI has struggled in a couple of games this year. But we knew we'd have to certainly come out and play a consistent game against a very well-disciplined and team that knows how to play hard until the final gun. They'll continue to play here this last 8:45. Zidane kicks it out of the end zone. Probably the one thing Zidane will be disappointed about in the bus ride going home, I had the one kicked out of bounds.
5: Yeah, that's a
0: even small. Though he's got, 17 points and all those that's others right. have been touchbacks.
5: He'll remember that one for sure. You know, we had a feeling the game would probably unravel to something like this, just on paper, trying to figure it out. But you never want to struggle against struggling teams. We came out from the get-go and never struggled, had one bad pass, the interception you talked about, the first drive that could have been a touchdown. But outside of that moment, we have looked really, really crisp.
0: Well, I think another good thing is we've talked about is most every player on that sideline is going to get on the bus tonight having played in this game.
5: Yeah.
0: All right, VMI is going to try to sprint to the near sideline. Their backup quarterback is going to try to turn the corner but unable to do so. I'm telling you, this Mercer defense is these younger players are getting involved. They got a lot of spirit on the field right now.
5: That was cornerback number 2, Emmanuel Lane. Senior out of New Jersey getting into the game.
0: Don't put your roster down. Keep it handy, Billy, because with my 2-deep is I can just go ahead and put it in the car and send it home.
6: Todd needs to give us a 4-deep from now on.
0: We're thankfully letting a lot of players play, and we certainly always want to acknowledge when a player plays and certainly makes a play. Everybody's important on this football team. All right, throw across the middle is complete, and it bounces off of a would-be tackler. It's like coming up gun, try to kind of hit the receiver in his shoulder pads, bounce.

0: bounced off a big tight end, hung on to it. Gain of about five. It's going to be third down and five from the 30-yard line. 7:47 to go. If you're late joining us, 47-3. Mercer, pretty dominating performance here today to get their second win in a row and their first conference win.
1: I tell you, how big was that Abilene Christian win? I mean, it could have went a different way really fast.
0: Absolutely, no doubt. All right, Burger King third down and five for the Keydets. Toss sweep to the near side, and again, Mercer's there making tackles. You got people, bodies just flying around.
1: Well, that was
2: Mac Bradley now coming out big on that tackle right there, number 34.
1: Yeah, Sam Martin blew it up and stopped the running back. He spun off of him, and Bradley picked him up from there. And just another great three and out for this defense that just keeps subbing guys left and right.
0: You know, I'll go ahead. We've got a nine-hour drive ahead of us, and I'm thinking some of these players might not want to leave when the game's over.
1: That's
0: They're having fun out there.
1: They're having a blast. Got a new punt returner.
0: Yeah, Rashid's back. Rashid about the 28-yard line. Of course, he's got that tremendous speed. All right there. Uh-oh, Shrewsbury shanked one. And it barely going to get across the 50, the 48-yard line. He's kind of shredding his hands like it was a wet football, and I didn't get my leg into it. So that may be his worst punt of the year. We do have a media timeout with 6:36 to go. 47-3. We come back. I'm going to ask Billy to be looking for an update on SoCon scores. We'll be right back to Lexington, Virginia. We return the Mercer Sports Network presented by Sheridan Construction.
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0: All right, quick timeout. Didn't go the full range. Aiden Parker's going to hand it off, and Mercer once again sprinting down the near sideline. 25-20, 15-10, 5. That's our backup running back that just came in a moment ago, and he takes off, runs to the house. And, man, that was quick. But give
1: number 15.
2: 15, Carlise Price.
0: Yeah, Price, who came in a moment ago, just like a few weeks ago when Caldwell surprised us with a long run. That time Price broke one tackle, hit the near sideline, and he sprinted all the way to the end zone. Well, really, we barely come out of the media timeout. They started a little early on us, and we apologize. They had to jump on it in a hurry. Mercer ups the lead 53-3, and now well over 600 yards in the football game.
1: Nothing fancy on that play.
0: Zidane, by the way, hot off the press. As Zidane makes that extra point, he now has 18 points. That's the most points by a kicker in a game in program history.
1: How about that?
0: Now, let's think about this. We've had the longest field goal of the year. We've had the longest run from scrimmage for the year. Now we've had the most points by a kicker. And I think when Jalen King had four touchdowns in one half, there was a record that we broke there, too, that I'm grasping for that Coach brought out at the news conference that week. But for sure, the kicking and other things that we just pointed out, records by this Mercer football team.
1: And then we tied at Abilene last week from a run, pass, catch, touchdown.
0: Oh, yeah, second player ever in history.
1: And give Rick credit, Bill. When that happened and we –

0: you said, hey, Pickles has done all three. He piped up and said, I don't think that's the only time. He was on record saying, I think in 2013.
1: You know, we do have to give him some credit for that.
2: I'm a one-volume encyclopedia.
0: Telling you.
2: Hey, John Russ would never have forgiven me if I didn't look that up and bring it out. All right, in the end zone, Zidane. Congratulations, Simon Zidane. Certainly a record day for him now with 18 points and all these kickoffs into the end zone. Still 6:24 to go, and Mercer, wow, 54-3 to lead in a conference game. The last 2 years we've beaten these guys 96-0, and we've just added a bunch to it. All right, after this play, Billy, I was going to come to you with the scores, and instead we just ran a touchdown before I could get it to you. Batty got out. Russ Tidwell saved us there, almost missed it altogether. Shortened the timeout on us a little bit. All right, let's see how deep VMI is going on the depth chart. They're going to stick with Wilson as quarterback. First and 10, 25-yard line. He's going to just get wiped out in the backfield. Tried to hand it to his fullback, and, boy, all he saw was the shadow of 33 coming over his head. All right, let's try some SoCon scores. Loss of three.
0: Absolutely. There. Mid-third, you got Citadel 31, South Carolina State 17. Mm-hmm. Mid-third, Walford 29, Furman 18. Good battle there.
2: Wow.
0: Early second, Sanford is down 7-10 to UAB, and Chattanooga ETSU. ETSU's up 7-3 close to halftime.
2: There we go. Second down 13 for the Keydets. They're going to try the jet sweep. And, again, Mercer's defense is just relentless right now.
0: That was Emmanuel Lane, I believe, again.
2: Wow. I mean, it's almost like I don't know how you go backwards so consistently on the triple option. It's like they are slipping on ice. Well, our defense is so aggressive, overtaking their offense.
0: We are playing inspired to the end, and I can tell you, VMI's offensive line and defensive line are just slap worn out.
2: Mercer's yardage is spiraling up for VMI. It's just going down. Wilson will be looking at third down and a mile to go for a first down. He's going to hand it to his fullback, gain of a couple of yards maybe, and it's going to be another punting situation for the Keydets. All right, let me glance at total yardage. I'm seeing smoke is coming out of my laptop as it tries to calculate all the yards over here.
1: Well, on the scoreboard, it shows that VMI only has 94 total yards right now.
2: 49 plays. Mercer, 70. We've run 23 more plays. 72 plays, 634 yards.
0: Well, 4 minutes to go. You would imagine Joe Taylor just wants to get a couple first downs and get out of here.
2: Yeah, I think both coaches are content at where we are. Rasheed watches it bounce and waving for everybody to get away from it. Mercer will have the football at the 41-yard line. Well, it should be. It's a long drive still, 9 hours home, but it's going to be a lot of fun as this has just been an outstanding performance. We do have, looks like, our last media timeout before the two-minute. It's 54-3. Mercer over VMI. We'll be back. 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
1: Back at Lexington, Virginia, overcast day, a lot of rain, temperatures dropping, 4:19 to go, Mercer 54-3. I know we won the last two games over these guys, 96-0, but today, all things considered, one of the most dominating performances Mercer has had in a conference game in many years. Now, having said that, we're going to enjoy it all the way home, probably enjoy it tomorrow, but Monday there is a lot of work yet to do. Western Carolina is just around the corner. Kerwin Bell and his team will be rocking into five-star stadium next week. So we're going to enjoy this one, no doubt about it. But, again, it's just the first of several more to go that Mercer needs to take care of business. All right, back on the field. Now, do we have another quarterback? I think we do. And there's a handoff. Mercer keeps just generating players on the field. That's Cam Hill, isn't it?
2: Yep.
1: Our freshman quarterback out of Statesboro. So all four quarterbacks are getting action today. Bill, you said we were going to the 4D. Cam Hill, good to see the youngster getting playing time today.
2: Yeah, a lot of promise with him. Had a great high school career in the state of Georgia.
1: Yep. First and 10, 49-yard line. I see Price is back in at running back. Bears wisely are taking as much time as they can between plays. Let that clock run down. 54-3 is the lead, 3:44 to go. Cam Hill will have Price to his left. We do have a wide out to the left, two to the right. Now Price is out in motion, and Cam's going to run the football. Gain of about a yard to the 46-yard line. Well, Adrian Parker a moment ago in his second play threw a touchdown pass. Yep. We'll see if Cam wants to try to match that.
2: Well, I don't think they'll be passing at this point.
1: Maybe it's just run it.
2: Just run, yeah.
1: 46-yard run.
2: But VMI's got to step up and at least stop this run here, the ball inside.
1: We do have the two-minute timeout coming shortly. 3:03 to go. Mercer still second and eight, and like we just said, more than likely going to keep it on the ground, keep that clock running with the lead in hand. Hand off to Price. Price coming this time to the right side of his offensive line. Almost a late hit there. He was rolled down at the 45-yard line. Going to be a Burger King third down and seven to go. Don't forget next week, Coach Joel Taylor's show on Thursday night. Hope to see many of you at Wild Wing as we talk about this win this afternoon. I think it's safe to say now over VMI and looking forward to being back home at Five Star Stadium. Man, if you have not made your plans yet, why not? You see how well this football team's playing, back-to-back road wins, and going to come in really on a roll as we play the Catamounts. What a game we had against those guys in Cullowhee last year. Third down and six. Cam Hill going to hand it to Price. Price spins off the first tackler. Second one will nail him after about a three-yard gain to the 42-yard line.
2: This will bring up a fourth and about three, and it would shock me if Coach goes for it here.
1: Oh, yeah. He's just going to – well, we're going to be down to the two-minute timeout. Yeah, I think so. All right, we've got our final timeout to send it back to the station. 2 minutes in the contest, 54-3. Mercer with the lead. We'll be back. 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
2: Back in Lexington, Virginia. 2 minutes to go in our contest. Mercer about to go to 4-2 on the season. 1-1 in SoCon play. 54-3, as I said, the lead. When we give you the numbers post-game, phenomenal. Again, what Mercer has accomplished here this afternoon. 651 yards of offense. They've run 26 more plays than have the Cadets. Cadets only 98 yards on offense. All right, it's 4th-and-3. Mercer on the field. Obviously, if they get the first down, this game is over. If they don't, Cadets will have one more trip back onto the field. Cam Hill, that freshman out of Statesboro, takes the snap, hands it off, and Price is going to go off left tackle, and he's got running room. 30-yard line, and a late flag as Price is pulled down at the 30. But nice moves by the youngster at running back.
3: And all for naught. They're going to take it back. Holding at the end of the play, too.
2: It was.
4: Legal block in the back. Offense number 85. 10-yard penalty from the spot.
3: Well,
4: of the foul.
3: If you're keeping score at home, what that's going to do is force us to punt the ball now, give it back to VMI. They're sitting at 98 total yards. Mm. That run would have sealed under 100.
2: Right. That would not have made 100.
3: Yep, but they're blocking.
2: And the last possession, though, they went backwards.
5: And it would have given us over 400 yards rushing.
2: Yeah. Wow.
3: Oh, so many things were right there.
2: 400 yards. That's phenomenal, guys. All right. Well, we haven't had to call the name of our Aussie punter much today. Shannon Seymour's pretty much had the day off. 4th-and-3 from the 46-yard line. High snap. This time he's going to kick it with the right foot. End over end, and it will be a fair catch at the 11-yard line.
5: All right. Well, Rick, they wanted to make sure that they wash all the uniforms now, and now that he got in,
2: we have
5: to do it.
2: There we go. I wanted to check, Billy, help me out. 3rd-down conversions, what are we today? My stats do not show that.
3: Neither do mine.
2: My stat broadcast does. Yeah. But obviously we haven't seen a lot of 3rd-downs today. We've moved the ball so well on 1st and 2nd down.
3: Let's see.
2: All right, Cadets will check in with 1:25 to go. They'll probably run a couple of plays before we bring it to a close. Chandler Wilson, the backup from Knoxville, back in at quarterback from his own 11-yard line. Snap to him, and he's just going to try to veer his way forward, and he's going to get a yard and a half. We were talking about holding them possibly under 100 yards. That carry is going to be close to – no, it's only a 1 yard gain, so that'll be 99, but they are going to have at least one more play here. Again, you don't want to rub it in, but 100 yards is kind of a monumental number.
3: Rick, we are 6-for-15 in 3rd-down conversions. Okay. Not what coach necessarily wants on that play, but it's a little bit better.
2: Well, certainly we have sent a message to all the defensive coordinators in the league. We got a bunch of quarterbacks and running backs. All right, Wilson under center. Going to hand it to his running back to come outside and know where to go. Mercer meets him at the line of scrimmage. 43 seconds to go.
3: I don't think they got the yard, Rick. We still might be sitting
2: still
3: at 99.
2: Still might be at 99.
3: Yeah, we are because the coaches are all standing beside us. They're paying attention.
2: Now, the Cadets more than likely will have one more play. Clock at 27-26 if they opt to. They're not in any big hurry. Yeah, line of scrimmage is a 13-yard line, and I don't believe Wilson looks like he could care less if they run another play or not. It's 3rd-and-7. He does have his wide out in motion. He hands off to the fullback, and he didn't gain anything.
3: I don't think he got it.
2: I think the Mercer sideline realizes that they have just held the Cadets to less than 100 yards of total offense.
3: Well, the coaches beside me, they're about ready to explode. They're waiting on the spot.
2: What a dominating effort today by Mercer offensively and defensively. Wow, 658 yards. They're showing on the stats, 53 carries for an even 100 yards.
3: I've got ESPN's got 100 yards.
2: Okay. All right. Hey, we'll take it. All right, stay tuned. We'll be right back with the postgame show. Excellent job by this Mercer football team today to get the win. Got the long drive to go, but it's going to be a lot more pleasing now that we're going to leave here with this huge win, convincing win over the Cadets. We'll be back for postgame, 54-3, final score, Mercer over VMI. We'll be back, Mercer Sports Network, presented by Sheridan.

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5: Well done job, Coach Joel Taylor. His Mercer football team today, they came to Lexington, Virginia, took care of business. Man, we threw the ball, we ran the ball, we made tackles in the open field. We shut down totally the VMI triple option offense. We had three different quarterbacks, a host of, I'm going to count real quick, I don't know, 1, 2, 3, 4, 5, 6, 7, 8, 9. We had 10 players to run the football today. I don't think we've ever had that before. Wow. Anyway, all is said and done, 54-3, Mercer gets the win. All right, having said that, we always go with our post-game accolades. All right, guys, let's go first with the Built Ford Tough player of the game.
6: All right, Rick, I will go first. Built Ford Tough, I'm going to go Marquez Williams, number 16. He had five total tackles. Him and Carter were tied for Mercer for tackles. He had five, but he also had 2.5 tackles for losses. Had a great game stopping that option on the edge, so I'm going to give it to him.
5: All right, and now the Ortho Georgia football player of the week. Bill?
7: Well, we were talked about Jalen King, a really good comeback win for him coming back off of injury, but I think we're going to go with Zidane with the Mercer record. I got too many cadets around here. But the Mercer record for the most points by a kicker.
5: 18 points. 18. All right, well done. All right, we don't have the final stat sheet. Billy, do you have – I have them here, but do you have stats on your laptop there?
6: Yes,
5: all right,
6: sir.
5: Let's roll through the final stats.
6: All right, we'll look at the team stats.
5: Very impressive.
6: First. Yes, absolutely. Total first downs, Mercer 28. VMI only 8. We talked about third down efficiency, 6 for 15. I'm sure Coach would like a little bit higher than that, but that's okay. 3 of 15 from our defensive effort, so pretty solid there. Fourth down, we were 3 for 3 on the day. Total yards, Mercer, 658. VMI, 102. Almost had them at that under 100 mark. But passing yards, we had 256 on 18 to 30 passes. VMI, we assumed around this, 4 of 11 for 41 yards. Again, they're heavy run-based offense, but rushing, 402 yards for Mercer, running the ball on 47 attempts. That's 8.6 average. Flip side, when you do a triple option team, you're in for a long day no matter who they are. 42 attempts for VMI. We gave up 61 yards, 1.5 average on the day rushing. What an incredible performance for our whole defensive unit, not just the front, but the back end as well. We turned the ball over one time, and against a triple option team, doesn't always matter, but time of possession, we had the ball almost three more.

0: more minutes than VMI did today. Just a dominating performance, Rick, on the stat sheet.
1: Yeah, absolutely. I think with 10 different people, it was kind of like last year when Braden Atkinson would throw to all those receivers, yeah, we'd say 8 or 9. Today, 10 guys ran the football. And to average that and to get over 400 yards of offense, very dominating. I've raised this question a couple of times, but think about it, guys. If you're the defensive coordinator of Western Carolina or Samford upcoming, you say, okay, are they going to throw King at me? Are they going to throw Pickles? What running backs am I going to see? The use of the tight ends today was brilliant in all shapes, form, and fashion. But, again, coming back, defense. Defensively, man, this team, you could tell they were drilled hard during the week of how to stop this triple option. Mm-hmm. And they didn't just make tackles in the open field. I mean, they were Roger Jackson used to call them slobber knockers. I mean, we were putting people on the ground.
0: We're hitting hard, and you go back to the receiving. You know, Braden Atkinson did this so well last year, just spreading the ball around. You would think, okay, we're going to focus on one guy, i.e. Braden Smith. But between all the different receivers, the highest catch total was only three. Three guys had three, but we had 9 guys catch the ball, and 7 of them had at least 2 catches or more. So there was just diversity across the field when it came to throwing the ball between our receivers, yeah, and a couple tight ends got involved as well. You just did not know where that ball was going.
1: Yeah. All right.
2: I've got Coach here coming with me right now. So we'll talk. Yeah. Get Coach.
1: All right. Coach Joel Taylor about to join Bill Connolly down on the track here at Foster Stadium. I can tell. 54-3. He's laughing.
2: All right, Coach. Definitely a good mood all around tonight. Over 650 yards total offense, and we held them to just over 100 yards on defense. You got to like the all three phases, the performance we had today. Unbelievable. Your thoughts?
3: Yeah, that's what we've been building towards, you know, just kind of playing a complete game, you know, being consistent. And the thing that I really like about the whole day was I think everybody contributed for the most part. Yeah. You know, we tried to get everybody in the ball game, and everybody did their job. This is one of these games that you got to be disciplined. You got to do your job. If you don't, then they get a big play. But for the most part, I thought we kept them under wraps. You know, I think we might have got it for under 100 yards. I think. I don't know. I ain't seen the deal. I know we was right at 100 in that last play. There might have been a lost yardage there. I'm not sure, man. But, I mean, just my hat's off to our kids, our staff, support staff. You know, this is a long trip now. It is. So it's a tough trip. And for our guys to come out here with great energy, great passion, and to go out and execute, it was tremendous.
1: Coach Taylor, Rick here, you said all week playing this triple option, you need assignment. Everybody need to know their assignment. In addition to that, Coach, I thought we did a tremendous job of tackling in the open field.
3: Yeah, we did. Other than they got a pitch out a couple times. You know, our pitch player didn't do his job. But, man, I thought we did a really good job on the edges for the most part. We took care of the dive. That's probably the biggest thing when you're talking about triple option team. Their quarterback, he tried to run it, and we was on him like white on rice, man. Like I said, it was just a really, really good game overall defensively. My hat's off to Coach Weaver and the staff, and my hat's off to our players for being disciplined all throughout the game.
1: Coach, it won't show up in the stat box, but the way you used your tight ends today was ingenious. Tell us about that.
3: Yeah. You know, I'm going to tip my hat off to Austin Davis, man. He's a, you know, 12, 13 P type of guy. You know, we're based out of 11, man, but he did a phenomenal job. You know, with the tight end, I think they had 2 touchdown catches, man. And they do so much, man, that a lot of people don't see in the run game. You know, when you look up at 600, you know, total yards, and I think 400 yards on the ground, where everybody thinks it's off of the line, man. It's some tight ends, man. You know, blocking those edges and doing a really good job of creating holes for us. So I'm proud of those guys. And like I said, my hat's off to Coach Barry Brown as well with the tight ends.
1: Coach, you played 3 quarterbacks. You said you played 4.
3: Yeah.
1: Played 4. 10 different guys ran the football today. It's got to be a great feeling as a head coach not only to come up here and get this convincing win, but knowing all of these guys performed and performed well. That makes the bus ride not quite as long going home.
3: There's no doubt, man. I'm just proud of our team. You know, like, you know, you see Carlise Price come in here and have a big run. You know, guys just stepped up when that shot was called. You know, AP came in and threw a touchdown. You know, Caden Hansen had his first touchdown catch, man. So, you know, when guys were called, they performed, and that was really, really good. Like I said, we got a good football team, and this is just going to give us more confidence as we, you know, head into to next week.
1: Final question, Coach. We said before Abilene Christian, we need to get that important win on the road, get momentum going. We need to keep it going against the triple option at VMI to get on that roll. We go back home next week, five.

0: our stadium, Western Carolina. Are we on that roll now?
1: I hope so. I hope so, man. And we'll see. Hopefully, we get a really good crowd. You know, coming back home. You know, at the end of the day, we're on a two-game winning streak. But all we want to do is go 1-0 each week. But it should be an exciting game. You know, Western's kind of getting our rival as well. We don't like purple. Purple makes me puke, you know. So anytime I see purple, I want to puke. So, you know, so hopefully we can get going. And like I said, this just build the confidence from this game and get this thing rolling.
0: Coach Tucker, congratulations to you. Let's all have a safe trip back to Macon.
1: Thank you.
0: Thank you. Oh, Coach Taylor. He's a man. He just speaks what's in his heart. All right, who you got, Bill?
2: Yeah, we got Marquise Williams here, and we were just talking with Coach about a great offensive output, but the defense really stepped up today, and you were a big part of that. Talk to us a little bit about what it was like here playing today at VMI.
3: It was good. I mean, it wasn't really much of a crowd because of the rain, but I love the way the team came together and played. With the defense, we all try to do our assignment every play to the best of our ability.
2: How much do you guys work on togetherness with that, and you guys feed off of one another? I know the emotions of the game sometimes get the best of some guys, but it seems like you guys feed off of one another when you make a great play.
3: Just constantly showing up every day and just, like, trusting your brother beside you, because, like, throughout the week, we all just – work hard and just trust each other with every period, and we just try to be our best at all times.
2: How easy is it going to be make this drive home tonight? And then next week, practice, as we prepare for Western Carolina, I know practice is going to be intense, but this has got to feel good getting this win today.
3: It always feels good getting a win, because, like, winning is hard. And also, next week, we just want to focus on going 1-0, being the best version that we can be, and go Bears.
2: All right, you heard it, Rick.
0: Yes, let's go. Sounds good. Appreciate it. Great job.
3: Sir, thank you.
2: All right. And
0: do you lose Simon?
2: Yeah, he's coming over here. Simon right. He's had some other folks talking to him, so he's coming over here right now. And Simon's going to join me right now. And, Simon, I don't know if they told you yet, but congratulations. 17 points.
0: 18.
2: 18 points, rather. All right. Yep. You are now single game point record for Mercer for a kicker.
4: That's news to me, I guess. You know, I came into the game. It was an amazing opportunity to have today. I put up 18 points, helped the team score a lot, so that's just a blessed thing that I have.
2: Well, I got to tell you, what is it like watching this offense and defense do what they're doing and knowing that you get to come in and just kind of clean up after everybody?
4: No, I mean, it's amazing. I mean, I get an opportunity to do what I do every single day, so it's a blessing from the Lord that he's given me every single day to go out and help these boys win a game.
2: Well, I know Rick wants to ask you one quick. You spent more time with Rick. You spent more time with Rick than we do. So, I mean, with all the interviews you get to do. And I know Rick wants to ask you one more thing here.
0: Simon, I know I told him I think you're a little bit of a jokester. You tried to slide in on my Monday interview the other day and then left with a grin on your face. But certainly you've earned any interviews you get today. And certainly from your perspective as a kicker of this football team, we've talked about last week going to Abilene, get a big win on the road. Follow it up here. Tell us, in your eyes, the momentum of this football team as we now go back to Macon and play Western Carolina next week.
4: Oh, I think we have all the momentum in the world. I mean, look, we just came off of a win last week. We had a delay. We overcame the conditions, and now we're here. And we fought through adversity with the rain, field, and all that stuff. So, I mean, I think we have all the momentum in the world to go in and win that game against Western Carolina.
0: All right, Simon, thanks so much. Great job today. Have a safe trip back home. We'll see you again next Saturday.
4: Thank you.
0: Thank you. All right, Bill, great job, brother. Appreciate it. All right, Billy, any final thoughts?
5: Well, you know, a couple of weeks ago, Coach said, we're not going to beat ourselves again. We may not win every game, but yep, we are not going to beat ourselves again. From that moment, he's exactly right. We have played very, very good football. Turnovers have happened early. Lost that game to Furman. A lot of bad turnovers. We are becoming a better football team. And kind of a two-quarterback head to some degree, and I think this team's got the character and the makeup to maybe use that. Usually you don't want it two quarterbacks. Yeah. You just want one.
0: There's an old saying, you have two quarterbacks, you don't have any.
5: That's right. You don't have any. I don't know about that today. Yeah, it's looking like we're going to use both, and if we use it properly and keep the team together with it, a lot could happen that's good.
0: I agree. Well, one thing, we presented a lot of looks. Western Carolina's got a game to finish up today, but again, I've said it multiple times. Their defensive folks, got to say, whoa, look at King, look at Pickles.

0: and 10 guys running the football today. That's pretty amazing.
1: That's a lot, and great diversity on the team.
0: All right, you heard the numbers. Mercer, wow, piling the yardage up. 77 plays, 650 yards. 53 plays, only 102 yards. That's unofficial. Coach still thinks when they go back and adjust, it might fall back
1: it
0: under
1: could, 100. It could shift.
0: It was close there at the end, whether how many positive yards they got, but certainly great win by the Bears. Well, we're going to wrap it up here from VMI. I'll be back up here in February or so to do basketball. It is a long drive. It's a beautiful drive, and there's some great people here in Virginia, but it's a long way to making Georgia, so we're going to start wrapping things up, heading back. Appreciate all of you being with us today, and we'll look forward to seeing you on the Joel Taylor Show there at Wild Wing next week. I think kickoff's at 3-ish next week, so we'll be on the air an hour prior with our pregame report, and then get ready to take on the Catamounts. What a game it was against those people last year. You remember it boiled down to we made a field goal, they didn't, or ultimately they didn't. For a while, we didn't know whether they made it or not. But certainly Bears are back in a row now. There's some tough conference games yet to go, but we want to get on a row, certainly after the last two games, two big wins for different reasons. Abilene Christian had only lost 5 home games in 5 years, and today we did what we had to do, got the yardage, and a lot of people got to play. That's very important. All right, final score on behalf of Bill Connolly, Billy Andrews, Rick Cameron, our final score here. And don't forget Russ Tidwell, our great job as our engineer. Our engineer is better than yours, as we always say. From Lexington, Virginia, this is Rick Cameron. Your final score, Mercer 54, VMI 3. We'll see you again next week. 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
1: Now, that reminds me, we're going to be playing in the Capitol over the weekend. 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I'll see that you have a big time. Oh, you'll be my guest, of course.
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You know what's cool about 100.9? 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
1: Official sources were today sad to announce the separation of Simon Swafford and his wife, Eleanor, after 17 hours of marriage. 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

0: Chuck, Chuck, it's Marvin. Your cousin, Marvin Barry. 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
2: Hi, this is Wes Griffith from the Manhattan Group. This is a very special year for us because the Rookery, born July 1st, 1976, is celebrating 50 years. The previous year, the Macon Mall opened, which changed the face of downtown virtually overnight. Original owners, Sandy Taylor, Jewett Tucker, and Ralph Skipper, had quite the challenge ahead, but they would persevere as downtown began to shutter its windows. The Rookery became a community gathering place, ground zero for nightlife. Many local musicians would play its stage, and some famous ones too, like Widespread Panic in 87. In 98, local musicians came together at the Rookery to celebrate the life of Brax and Tate Bragg, and Bragg Jam was born. In 2009, in the middle of a recession, me, my wife Betsy, and our partner Chad Evans purchased the Rookery from longtime owner Jim Key. In hindsight, we were gambling on the Rookery to defy the odds once again. We freshened her up a bit, leaned into a more family-friendly atmosphere, rolled out a new menu, and before long, the Rookery took flight once again. Those early years were a magical time. The Rookery and downtown were in lockstep as the city center began to blossom. After several years, we got so busy that we were able to expand into the old Thorpe's building. Come check out the Thorpe storefront where we've wrapped the windows with our story. Many people tell us they had their first date at the Rookery and share memories of gathering there with friends and family. Many of them have signed their names on the Rook's hallowed walls. We've been blessed with support from this community beyond our wildest dreams. It's all of you that came down to get an almond burger, some onion rings, or a Jimmy Carter shake that made it all possible. So from us to the entire community, thank you for making the Rookery what it is today. We hope you guys will come down and celebrate with us. It's been a pleasure to serve you, and we hope to see you again soon.
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1: You see, that's the whole point of being the government. 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
3: 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Simply put, here's a song about the area of a long drive when you hear your radio station cutting out and another song starts playing from the radio station in the next city ahead.